0: me.
1: Your number one hit music station is SL100. I love an Olivia Dean song at the end of the day. It's McCabe. Welcome into the night show. I love kind of rediscovering this song, too. Did you hear it on the Devil Wears Prada soundtrack? Good throwback from SZA now. Here's Saturn. Welcome to your Thursday night show.

0: is SL100, always with you at SL100.com. Rebecca is doing some serious meal prep right now. What's going in the boxes?
1: Quinoa and lentils, curried lentils. I'm going to make a pico de gallo and also an avocado ranch sauce on that.
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19: This is Jana Kramer from Wind Down with Jana Kramer. 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
1: This trend of artists announcing shows so far in advance has my wallet in like shambles. I mean, Gracie Abrams announced a tour today. For what? March of next year? Niall Horan doing the same thing. It's Mick Cave on Kiss 108 with Doja Cat, who did the same thing last year. She's going on tour later this year in the U.S.

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1: Everyone thinks that Taylor Swift is putting something out soon. She's been very quiet in, like, the music world. I will say that. We had that flub a couple of weeks ago where she put a countdown on her website and then

SL100. Bruno Mars in the road right now. Of course, he's doing the romantic tour at so many huge stadiums. I love that Bruno went from doing his Vegas residency to just a stadium tour. He's like addicted to performing.

0: 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Casey has us on with Alexa while she's dealing with the dishes.
1: We have this routine where I'm supposed to be the one who unloads the dishwasher, and my fiance is supposed to be the one who loads the dishwasher.
0: Yeah, not going to happen.
1: Well, it's been 3 or 4 days, and the dishes are still in the sink.
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Your number one hit music station is SL 100. So much good new music this summer. I mean, Olivia Rodrigo's putting out an album in 2 weeks. Gracie Abrams in July. Oh, and then she just announced a tour. Yeah, coming in 2027, next year. Live Nation officially having that go on sale next week. Got

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Fever Dream from Alex Warren. Thinking back to the time he performed that in the iHeartRadio Music Festival in March. 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

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And yes, Ella Langley, Choosing Texas, has become that song. Number nine, the iHeartRadio 9 at 9. 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Madonna and Sabrina Carpenter.

0: This is SL 100. I'm McCabe, but have Jess on the phone. What's that thing making you smile today?
1: Today is my last day at work, and I'm so excited. I'm so done with this one. I start my new job in 2 weeks, and I have a really nice little vacation.
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She'll be all right. No riding shining armored knight. She will save herself this time. And in fact, tonight, she did confirm. The cold never lasts, my darling. It just teaches the heart how.

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That song sounds so big on the radio. I love that you guys keep getting Ray and Hans Zimmer on the iHeartRadio 9 at 9. That one at number 7. Sorry, number 5, if I learn how to count. 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It's McCabe doing the iHeartRadio 9 at 9, your top trending songs. Harry Styles officially 3 months away from being back in the U.S. for his Madison Square Garden dates. He is at number 4.

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You got to have a lot of power to be on the iHeartRadio 9 at 9 twice. Sabrina Carpenter making her second appearance there. The first was the collab with Madonna earlier in the countdown. And now, top three with House Tour. That album she put out, Man's Best Friend. Honestly, one of the best I think we've had in a long time in terms of staying power. I feel like the same is going to be true for Bruno Mars and Romantic. Here's Risk It All, the second single from it, at number two. For just a chance.

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I remember when Gracie Abrams was opening up for her on the Eras Tour back, what, now 2-3 years ago? 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

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Tuesday morning, we're officially announcing the iHeartRadio Music Festival back in Vegas this September. 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

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Sombra was definitely our favorite new artist of last year, hands down. Now, I think Sienna Spyro might be this year's favorite for me. I mean, it feels like Adele the first time I heard her whenever we play this song, Die on This Hill. We're always finding the new artists you should know, and she is definitely one of

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1: Thank you for logging in this hour on socials. Let's be besties if we're not yet. Okay, at New Hit List, I'm at La Crystal Rosas, and we're ready to belt our hearts out. Sienna Spyro, Die on This Hill. Just feel.

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1: If I saw on the new hit list, I'm Crystal Rosas. We've all been thinking about Taylor and Travis's wedding, but what about Harry Styles and Zoe Kravitz? Sources are saying they're reportedly planning a small winter wedding in Britain and perhaps a second one in New York, because obviously they love the city as well. Are we going to get an invite or not? Harry Styles, American Girls.

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0: A1 Music, and it comes to you every weeknight right here this hour. We got more on the way: One Republic, Olivia Rodrigo, some Meghan Trainor, BTS, who just won a AMA for that one.
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1: It's the new hit list. I'm Crystal Rosas. Bella Kay says that the main theme in her music is yearning. You feel it with this one. I love it. I love it. I love it. I like being

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1: 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I'm Crystal Rosas. 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That's what happened when Bruno Mars was in Toronto. There were so many noise complaints, and the city officials were like, yeah, Bruno Mars is here. What do you want us to do about it? Here's Risk It All.

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1: What's good? It's the new hit list. I'm back tomorrow night. Till then, at La Crystal Rosas. But more bops on the way from Monsta X, Taylor Swift, and more. Alex Warren, Fever Dream now. How

0: It's SL100.
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1: You know, I'm like not surprised that people are still gawking over Taylor Swift and Travis Kelce sitting courtside at the Cleveland, Ohio game. 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
1: 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It's Rach. 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
9: There's a little rumor that
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11: How long is this gonna take?
9: 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First Amendment, Second Amendment, stoners, people named Chet, mama, yo mama, my mama, all mamas in general. And last but not least, white people.
12: 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Rated R. Under 17, not admitted without parent.
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1: John, Jane, Rich, our phone number is 877-937-1047. The text line, you text JJR, whatever you want to say, to 96893. It's been a while since we had an in-studio guest, like superstar in-studio guest.
2: Yeah, didn't get any bigger.
1: In the studio, Jason Derulo.
2: Come on.
3: Good morning.
2: The king of TikTok now, pretty much, right?
3: I guess you could say that.
2: Yeah. I mean, I was going to ask you, did you see the Michael Jackson movie yet?
3: I did, yeah.
2: How much do you love it?
3: I love every Michael Jackson movie, even the ones that people hate.
2: even like the made-for-TV ones?
3: Yeah, for sure. It's the story, man. Something about that story is just, it's kind of like mythical or something.
2: I was watching like all the charts, like what Drake's doing and what The Weeknd's doing. And everybody's like, who's the next Michael Jackson? I don't think we can have another Michael. It's just
3: Michael is the new Michael.
2: Yeah, it was,
4: you know what I'm saying? Right.
3: Always.
2: And anytime you rewatch something, you're like, oh, that was special beyond special.
3: 100%.
2: We witnessed something that probably doesn't come around.
3: It doesn't. I mean, I don't think another Michael comes around. Even the pure essence of being inspirational. You know, he has inspired every single musician since. You know, so it's not just the numbers. It's not just the pandemonium at that time. It's also every single artist has become a product of Michael, after Michael.
1: Well, let me tell you this. So yesterday I'm at the gym working out, and I was telling the people I work out with, I go, hey, Jason Derulo's coming to the studio tomorrow. And they're like, put on Jason Derulo. So we put on Jason Derulo and worked out to you. And your new song is a good workout song.
3: Oh, word. I love it.
1: It's sexy.
3: Sexy for me.
1: Sexy for me. Like, I don't know if you worked out to it, but I was with all of us working out to it. And I was like, yeah, man, this is a good workout song, man.
3: No, for sure. Ironically, I actually wrote it, part of it, on the Stairmaster.
1: Oh, really?
4: there we go.
1: Wait. Is it like stuck in your head?
3: Essence of that. Yeah, man. I was on a stair. I hate the Stairmaster, by the way.
4: Yeah, I know.
3: But it was getting me through. And I was having the best time on a Stairmaster, finally. and, you know, I was creating this song because I wanted to create some sort of a backdrop for, you know, you to feel like your most confident, most sexy self. And I guess, you know, in the gym, you know, that's how you want to feel.
1: Okay, wait. So walk me through it. You're on the Stairmaster. Mm-hmm. And now, talking about the Michael Jackson movie, when he was writing, he was like, chicka, chicka, chicka, chicka, chicka, chicka, chicka. He was like, and he was writing, mama say, Michael say, mama say. So you're on the Stairmaster, and what's going on in your head to write that song?
3: What's going on in my head is I want to exude the sexiest lyric that I possibly can, but I want it to come from a female perspective. So I want her to feel like she is above me. You know, for lack of a better term.
1: So you're like on it, you're leaning on the thing, and you're like, wait a minute. Like, what words come to your head, and what do you keep saying over and over again to go, I got to write this down?
3: I mean, all of it. I mean, truth be told, you the truth, you know?
1: Truth be told, you the truth. That was
3: you.
1: Yeah,
3: it's like God took his time on you, sexy. It's not your body, it's your mind make you sexy. You know, all
1: that's
3: of
1: good.
4: Good lines.
3: That make her feel like she's above me. You know, her sexy is far too good for me. And that was the thought process, you know, while I was on the Stairmaster, man.
1: That's awesome.
3: Dying.
1: So I got to say, I don't know where we are and what we can say, because a lot of times we get guests in the studio, don't say this, don't bring up this, and so far you guys have said nothing. But I want to just tell you this. My wife is a huge fan of yours. Huh. And when I told her, I go, Jason Derulo's coming in the studio, and I'm going to be as honest and as authentic as I can to exactly what she said. Oh, my God. Trumpets. He did trumpets. He wrote that about Jordan Sparks. Oh, my God. And I'm like, I go, did he? Everybody knows that. I'm like, really? And then she goes to her phone and she plays it. And I'm like, is that true?
5: Put him on the spot.
4: How do we want to answer
3: I'm thinking back. That was a long time ago.
1: I know, but it's a great song. It hit. You want to talk about a woman's point of view? She was like,
3: yeah, that was, yeah, I would say in that time period. Yeah, I would say, yeah. I would say so, yeah.
1: All right, that's cool. Mm. Good. I mean to put you on the spot, but it was an authentic, real moment.
3: No, so, you put me on the spot, man. I'm a little...
1: Hey, good. Maybe this will
3: okay. I'm offended.
4: The thing is, like, I think it's good to, like, honor your history.
3: For sure. It was this big booty girl in Phoenix.
2: So we first met you when your first song was out. And I remember we were in Tucson, standing backstage, and I was watching the way you prepare for your live show, and we were just kind of talking about music. You might be one of the most musically minded humans I've ever met.
3: Thank you,
2: I wonder for you, studio, performing live, like creating before you go in the studio? What's the go-go juice for you? What feels the most like you?
3: Create at all times.
2: Ah.
3: Create. I create right before the show. I create after the show. I work out before the show. I work out after. I'm kind of just like all the time work. And it's a gift and a curse, man. I think it's great that you have a passion like that, but also you have to kind of live life as well. You know, you have to live life so that you can have something to write about. Mm-hmm. Otherwise, you're just writing about working out.
2: You obviously work out.
1: I mean, you're shredded.
3: I mean, you were shredded.
1: You've been shredded. I remember years ago when you were like, there was lots of pictures of your abs going around everywhere. But when you talk about working out,
3: my weight fluctuates. You know, I have good times and I have not so good.
1: What's your body fat right now? Do you know?
3: Yeah, I would say about 11.
1: 11?
4: That's like elite. That's elite.
1: Are you 11. Into this peptide world?
3: I want to be, but I'm afraid what it will do to my voice.
4: Would it affect a voice?
1: Let me chat you between.
3: Yeah, because you know testosterone, HGH, all of these things affect the voice. So I'm kind of known for my falsetto. So
2: yeah, you don't want to lose that.
3: If I lose that, then you know I'm gonna be I'll probably have to join a bodybuilding competition or something.
2: what do you do?
4: Plan B.
2: Do you drink any sort of tea or do you do anything like if you exercise your body? What do you do for your throat for your pipes?
3: Yeah, I drink tea, but I mean, I wouldn't say that's like, I mean, it's not necessary. Okay.
1: Can I tell you? I just typed in ChatGPT.
3: Okay.
1: Will testosterone mess up Jason Derulo's voice? Uh-huh. I said, if Jason means anabolic testosterone use or TRT, yes, it can affect the voice, but it depends on age, dose, genetics, right? Now, but that's not what I'm talking about. Peptides. That's totally different than testosterone.
3: Did you Google peptides?
4: Didn't Google the peptides.
1: No, because he's brought up, okay, wait, how about peptides? ChatGPT for Jason Derulo. Okay. Most common peptides are less likely than testosterone.
4: Less likely, but he's saying, is that a risk he really wants to take?
3: Probably not. You don't really want to be messing with that.
1: That's true. That's very smart. So you're just naturally, I mean, you are shredded, man.
3: Oh, thank you.
1: What a handsome chest. You got great teeth, too. Did you have braces? Wow. I remember my sister, she's got great teeth. Uh-huh. And I was like, yes, that's great teeth because we were too poor. She goes, we're too poor to get braces. So she had to have great teeth. I had a big gap in my teeth.
3: We were definitely too poor. To get braces, for sure.
1: All right, well, Jason Derulo, you gonna hang out with us this morning?
3: Absolutely, can I stay?
2: Of course,
1: Jason Derulo. Yeah, we got it all.
4: It's on the way.
1: Jason Derulo in the studio. You can watch some of it on YouTube. You can watch all on our social media. John Jay and Rich. It's Jason Derulo hanging out with John Jay and Rich.
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1: 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Gabby, hi.
2: Hey.
1: What's up?
2: Okay, so, yeah, I've been living on my own for about a year now. I lived with my parents before and was ready to move out and have my own space, and it was so exciting. But it's going good, but there's, like, a few things I miss about being at home. But, like, the biggest is I hate having to decide what to eat for dinner every night. It's like the bane of my existence. And I want to be healthy, but by the end of the day, I'm like, I have such like decision fatigue that I end up eating chicken nuggets for every dinner. And last week I literally was exhausted and was just looking in the fridge, staring at it for what felt like an hour, and I just ended up eating like a handful of shredded cheese for dinner.
3: I love Girl shredded dinner. Cheese. Mm. Love shredded cheese.
4: I've had licorice for dinner before. It's not the healthiest thing, but you know, red vines when they're fresh, they're delicious.
5: They are.
6: I hate planning dinner. It's like literally the bane of my existence. I'm just like, I don't remember signing up for that responsibility in like marriage and as a parent, but it just is, it's my thing apparently is what we do. So I actually get relieved. Like if Scott has like a work thing and I get relieved on the nights where I don't have to like decide what's for dinner. And I would love to just have a handful of shredded cheese for dinner.
5: Right.
6: You have got a family.
3: But you got to feed those people.
5: Right. And that's what makes it even harder is like if you already like don't want to cook and like you don't like cooking.
6: Yeah.
5: And you have to figure it out. Like
6: these people in my house have to eat.
4: If you're by yourself, though, can't you just do, I mean, like I would eat, I eat over the sink. Just grab something out of the fridge, eat it over the sink. Then you got no plates to worry about. But if you have a family like Kyle does, that's different.
6: Yeah, or Gabby, what you do is just at the very beginning of the week, make one crock pot meal and then you'll have dinner the whole week.
2: I know, but then I have to decide what to do for the crock pot meal.
4: Put some chicken nuggets in there.
3: Well, thank you for sharing that story, Gabby. Have a great day, and thanks for listening.
2: Thank you.
3: You know, on the opposite side of what she's saying, my wife went through this thing. So, like, my whole family's home now, right? Everybody's home. There are five of us and a girlfriend. My son Kemp's girlfriend's living with us for the summer, I guess.
5: I guess.
3: And we were driving. We had a long drive yesterday. My wife and I going somewhere. And she like just started venting about how these three boys, they've been home for 4 days. And they haven't like, no one's picked up the dog poop. No one's taken the trash. No one's helped with the dishes. You know, and she's like, I will do the laundry. She goes, I will do, but they need to put stuff away. She's just venting and venting and venting and venting. And I said, hold on a second. I go, listen, I remember when, and Kyle, you're at this point. I remember when we had baseball game, basketball practice, Boy Scouts, Cub Scouts, mm-hmm. freaking Eagles. And it was too much. And we were like, when is this going to end? And now I would give anything to have that time again, right? To realize what that's like. So I said to her yesterday, I go, hey, this could be the last summer where these guys all come home. I said, this is a good chance that.
4: It's a good point.
3: You know, I go, so right now we are living now in the college age of the blink of back then.
6: Right.
3: I go, so we are probably going to miss this time right now. Now, everything you're saying, I agree with you. And we need to have a meeting with the family.
5: Right, because they're going to start all having girlfriends. Yeah,
3: we're
5: going
3: to have a meeting and everybody's going to have to pull their own weight. Like, I want to have that meeting. So we had dinner with my in-laws last night. It was a short drive. Everyone got in the car. And I'm like, all right, listen up. Everybody in this car right now. Y'all got stuff to do. Someone's got to take out the trash. Someone's got to do the dishes. Someone's got to feed the dogs. Someone's got to pick up the poop. You guys got to put your clothes away. You got to do all. And what are you going to do, Dad? I'm supporting this family, you freaking freeloaders. And Dutch is like, I'm working on an app that's going to make me a multimillionaire. And he starts telling me about this app that he's got that he's going to create and it's going to be a multibillionaire. And it has to do with picking stocks, an AI robot that picks stocks. Like, he goes, so far, it's 80% proof. It works. I've been betting $5 and making money. Where's this money you're making? What? How can you buy dinner once? You go, all I know is you're draining me dry. And then Blake's like, don't worry, you're going to miss this time. I'm not going to miss this time. So then we got home and I go, the dogs need to eat. And I got home, I go, Dutch, how about you feed the dogs? Okay, I'll feed the dogs. So he goes to feed the dogs and Blake comes over. Guess what? Dutch is feeding the dogs on his own. Not on his own. Not, I had to tell him to feed the dog. Anyway.
4: Your poor wife.
3: Living in the blink, you
4: I don't
3: guys.
4: Feel bad
3: living
4: for you. I feel bad for Blake.
3: Someday we're going to miss this. No. Anyway, just get all jokes. Love aside. Love the kids. Love aside. All love aside. I hate those kids. No, just kidding. I love them. They're great. Good people. Just joke.

0: It's SL100.
1: Okay, so I was talking about being in church, and then Kyle had an experience in her church, which is totally different than the experience I had at my church.
2: Yeah, very, very, very different. So we go to Sun Valley, and it's got a bunch of different locations. And so the actual like main pastor, he just goes to one location, and then it's like on the big screen everywhere else. And we go to one of the locations where it's just on the big screen everywhere else. And Scott like loves our main pastor. And then we have, there's like a teaching pastor and his name's Robert. And they're both always at just at that one location. And last weekend, Robert, we saw him like as we were walking in, he was walking out. And I was like, oh my gosh, was that Robert? It was like seeing a celebrity or something. It's like, what? He's here? He's like,
3: in
2: our location? What? Anyway, so we go through the whole service. And then at the end of the service, Robert gets on stage to make this big announcement, the rank of changes and blah, blah, blah. So afterwards, he's like, I'd really like to, you know, meet everyone at this location because I'm not really here. And we're like, we got to go meet Robert, right? Obviously. Mm-hmm. So afterwards, we see him out in the lobby area. And like, we're walking up to him and he kind of walks up to us. And he's like, are you Kyle? And I was like, what? I was like, yeah? He's like, we went to high school together. I'm like, what? We did? He's like, yeah. He's like, it was only for 1 year because then he changed schools. And then he was like telling me about who he dated. And I'm like, oh my gosh, that is wild. Like this whole time, I never made that connection.
3: Wow.
2: Like I saw you walking in and wanted your autograph.
1: I wonder what his story is. Like, was he just a guy, like a little nerd preacher? Future preacher looking at Kyle, who just in love with Kyle.
2: No, he was dating Carly Dominguez. She was very like a hot commodity.
1: But do you remember him? And what grade was it?
2: My sophomore year.
1: Do you remember him? Did you look him up in the?
2: No, but I've been trying to find my yearbook, like desperately trying to find it. And I think I do remember like the group of people he hung out with. And it wasn't really that big of a school.
3: That's
2: so I should definitely remember. But you guys know there's a lot of things I don't remember because my brain doesn't work.
3: How many people in your graduating class wasn't over 200, was it?
2: 69.
3: Yeah, see, so
2: wow.
3: You think you remember the people from your high school.
1: Yeah, but he left.
2: I know it was 1 year and then he left.
4: Right.
2: So yeah, so I've been desperately trying to find my yearbook to try to like flip through. And there's a small part of me that thinks we were in speech and debate together.
1: It's kind of weird though. I kind of feel like I'm just making up these feelings, like putting myself in your situation. I kind of feel like a pastor should be from somewhere else.
2: Not a Christian school?
1: No, not from your own town.
2: Like
1: I feel like,
2: right, right.
1: Like
3: that's
1: it's
3: what
1: like,
3: they say.
1: Like
3: have you ever heard that phrase?
1: No.
2: No.
1: A pastor should be from somewhere else?
3: No, a prophet is never appreciated in his hometown. You got to go somewhere else.
1: Yeah,
2: well, we appreciate.
1: I feel like there's like people you just like, you don't know their history.

0: three. Like, you shouldn't. Like, they almost seem untouchable, like, not real. You know what I mean? Like, I saw my pastor one time at Safeway.
1: And you're like, what are you doing
0: here? Whoa. It was like when you were a kid. I remember I saw my third grade teacher at the grocery store
1: that's
0: one time.
1: So
0: I was
1: weird.
0: Like, whoa, hold on a minute, Miss Sykes.
2: That would run.
1: Yeah. And they look different in, like, normal clothes. Uh-huh. Even though they wear normal clothes to school.
0: But that's weird that you grew up with your pastor and didn't know it.
1: I know.
2: It's great. My mom was friends with the nuns at our school. So sometimes the nuns would come over and hang out and drink with my mom. That's
1: and drink.
2: Weird. Yeah, they'd have glasses of wine and hang out in the living room, which we weren't even allowed in.
0: In sixth grade, the principal at our school was named Mr. Black. And I remember I was riding my bike one time. And I was just, you know, when you're a kid, I was just riding my bikes in the middle of nowhere. And Mr. Black was working in his front yard. And I saw him and I freaked out. Like, it was like seeing a frigging Chewbacca or a... like, Mr. Black's a real person. I just took out riding. Like,
2: it happens to Kyle, and he walked up to her. He knew her.
1: I know. That was crazy.
2: It's bizarre.
1: I was like, what's happening here?
0: Are you Kyle? Yeah. And he points at you. Shame. Shame.
1: I'm glad that didn't happen.
0: Like police, cops, principals, pastors. You shouldn't see them in public.
2: No. Nope.
0: Well, at least you didn't. You saw them at the church.
1: Right.
0: Anyway, that's hilarious.
1: It's a wild experience.
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0: Hattiesburg's number one hit music station is SL 100. Hi, Rachel.
1: Hey, I have a story for you.
0: All right, what do you got?
1: Okay, so I went on a Hinge date, and it was a pickleball date, and I thought it would be really easy because it's so popular now, and when you look at it online, it looks like nothing. And so, yeah, I got ready, and then there were a lot of people, surprisingly, at this court. Everyone was so competitive. Everyone was lining up pickleball paddles. And then when it came to my date and I turn, I realized I was so bad at it, like really quickly. And I hit a ball, but instead of the ball going back to the other side, my paddle hit an old guy's head.
0: Oh, God.
2: What do you do? I would feel so bad.
0: Yeah.
1: It's so embarrassing because when it hit his head, he fell down. And the whole pickleball court just stopped and, like, rushed to him. And that was, like, so embarrassing for my date because he's really good. It's like he's like, prepping for Wimbledon or something.
0: So they take the guy away?
1: I don't know. He just kept telling me, like, oh, you'll get better with practice. And I just felt like he was more of a coach. And I was, like, this, like, crappy JV player. Like,
0: I'm talking about the guy you hit in the head. What happened to him?
1: Oh, my gosh. He's, like, fine. But, like... I don't know. Some people were like, I was so worried he was going to sue me or something because he could have gotten like some concussion. I don't know.
0: I'm sure they got to sign a waiver before you play pickleball. I think you would have been fine.
1: Yeah, I'm never going to go to pickleball again. So,
0: you know, what's funny is I thought you were going to say you got hurt because I read this thing that pickleball, there's more injuries in pickleball than any other sport ever right now in the world. And I think it's because everyone thinks they can play and they don't warm up.
3: Yeah.
0: And then I talked to this guy. He said he ripped his Achilles the first time he ever played pickleball.
3: Oh my gosh, that's intense.
0: Yeah, first time he ever played pickleball. So he's never played it again. But he went to the surgeon, the orthopedic surgeon. The orthopedic surgeon told him more injuries happen than any other sport. In fact, so much so that on Mondays now, they don't take appointments. It's open. Because people get hurt on the weekends and they come in. So they leave their Mondays open and Mondays fill up every Monday with people that pickleball injuries, like the man you hit in the head.
3: Jeez Louise.
1: Yeah, it's just not for me. It was a sign from the gods.
0: Yeah, very good.
3: Pickleball. That's cute. He took you on a pickleball date, though, because I feel like pickleball is low-key breaking up relationships. This girl that I know, she's like all into pickleball. She left her girlfriend for her pickleball partner. The tea.
2: Scandal.
3: I know. I was like, wait, what? It was actually really hot tea. I sent it to all
0: of did she leave the girlfriend for another girl or a guy?
3: For another girl. Another girl. That plays pickleball.
0: Oh, wow. Yeah. Well, that happens. You've heard about people leaving for their tennis coach for whatever. I don't know if it's a pickleball thing.
2: Yeah, like, it's a pickleball thing, I guess.
0: Yeah. All right. Well, thank you very much, Rachel. Thanks for calling.
4: 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Shine bright.

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1: John G. and Rich, he's true to his word. Jason Derulo, still here. Hanging out.
2: Yay!
0: Jason, we do a thing. It's called Peyton's Predictions. Peyton's over here, is into that stuff. Peyton, what is your birthday?
2: September 21st.
3: Ooh, Virgo.
0: Mm-hmm. Bro, I'm just a Virgo.
4: Like, by one day, like literally the cusp, because the next day is my daughter's birthday.
2: Oh, wow.
4: And then I think she's the last day, right?
3: Yeah. Mm-hmm.
0: Virgo is what I am. Also, September 21st is the day my wife and I got married.
2: Oh, wow.
0: Yeah, man. What a great
4: now
0: day that was.
4: Now you'll never forget Jason Derulo's birthday.
0: I'll never forget that. All right, what's the vibe for predictions today, Peyton?
3: Okay, well, Jason, you dropped your song, Sexy For Me.
2: Uh-huh.
3: So I'm going to tell you what makes your zodiac sign sexy.
2: Ooh, I love it.
3: Yes, we are right in Gemini season. So if you are a Gemini today, you share a birthday with Cameron Boyce and Rich's bestie, Gladys Knight. So Geminis, you guys are sexy because you know how to talk. You can flirt with literally anyone and make them feel interesting for 5 minutes. Half of your attraction is personality and the other half is just pure chaos.
0: Pretty wild, right? Pretty wild. We'll do Virgo in a second. First, let's say hi to Shanna. Shanna, are you there?
5: Hi, yes, I am.
0: What's your sign?
5: I'm a Libra.
0: Okay, you're going to get your sign read while Jason Derulo is hanging in the studio.
2: Yeah, can I guess what the Libras are?
3: Yeah,
2: are
3: Kyle like? Is also a Libra, so tell us what they're giving.
2: Let me give you a little prediction, my prediction of a Libra. Like, when I think of a Libra, I think of a soft spirit, like a very likable, soft, elegant spirit. Somebody that's not the loudest in the room, but a quiet confidence. Am I correct?
3: I mean, you're pretty spot on, because also Libras, though, you guys flirt like it's your part-time job. So you guys just kind of have that aura. You just accidentally start relationships by being nice and pretty. So I feel like you guys have that soft confidence energy. 100%.
4: Mm-hmm. Nailed it, Jason Derulo.
0: Come on.
5: Okay.
0: All right. So that's the Libra one. Thank you, Shanna. Have a great day.
5: All right. Thank you.
3: Bye.
0: Sylvia, good morning.
6: Yes, good morning.
0: What's your sign?
6: I am a Taurus, the bull.
0: All right.
4: Ooh, let's hear what Jason Derulo predicts for the Taurus.
2: Okay, so the Taurus is a little different. So the Taurus is the loudest in the room, usually, and it's the life of the party. So they tend to be who people kind of gravitate to. Because they are the personality that everybody wish they had.
3: Ooh, hot take. Yeah, Taurus, they kind of have that vibe that feels expensive. They smell good. They dress well. You know, they just got that that vibe to them. 100%.
6: Oh, thank you.
7: Don't blush in front of Jason Derulo. Don't blush in front of
2: him. Feel free to tell me I'm absolutely wrong, too, by the way.
3: Okay, I will let you know, but you're honestly doing pretty well.
2: Okay.
0: All right, Sylvia. Thanks for calling in. Thank you for listening. All right.
6: Okay. Bye. Stop.
0: How about for Leos? Peyton's a Leo.
3: Yeah, I'm a Leo. Okay, Jason, what's your prediction for us Leos? Because we are usually the sexiest and hottest in the room.
2: I kind of have that opinion as well. I think Leos are another loud sign, and they can tend to be a little self-centered.
4: You can get scared.
3: Why would you say something like that?
2: A little self-centered, but not so much where it's off-putting. But there's a real confidence that it screams at everybody like, yeah, I love myself. I think that's a beautiful thing, personally.
3: 100%. Yeah, Leos, we're sexy. We act like the main character. Mm. We got the confidence, the fits, the eye contact, you know? Mm-hmm. All that.
7: I am curious, though, Jason Derulo, because I didn't know you knew so much about the zodiac.
2: I didn't know I knew so much either.
7: So what is the sexiest sign? I mean, you've got a sexy song out. What's the sexiest sign?
2: I mean, Virgo, obviously.
4: You're like, he's going to say anything other than his outside.
2: I'm just playing.
0: Virgos, you're right. Come on.
2: I actually think it's Geminis. For some reason, I always end up speaking to the Gemini in the room. I don't know what it is.
7: Just can't figure them out. They got two different sides.
2: Yes, like two people. Like, yeah, we're here. Hi. I'm like, oh, you're a Gemini? Oh, of course.
0: Let's wrap up with Virgo, Peyton. What do you got for Virgos?
3: Okay, John Jay.
0: And Jason. We're both Virgos. Brilliant.
3: Our Virgos today.
2: Okay.
3: You guys are sexy because you don't try to be sexy. You act calm, collected, slightly unavailable. So you make people work for your attention.
4: Do you vibe with that?
2: I like that.
0: I mean, I think, in my opinion, today, Jason Derulo, you are dressing to look sexy. You look sexy today.
2: But I wasn't trying.
0: Oh, that's good. Okay, neither I. I've worn these same pants 3 days in a row.
2: I literally picked like anything out of my suitcase, and I was like, boom, here we go. Let's go.
3: I think it's the no
4: suit,
3: shirt.
4: No shirt.
0: Yeah. You know what? Let's go. Hey, you want to hear some random? So I got to do this. I'm doing this. I got asked to be on the cover of this magazine, and the photo shoot is this weekend. Uh-huh. And they want me to wear a suit, and then I'm going to like have my feet in the pool. And one of the photographers like, and maybe you just don't wear a shirt. And I'm like, I'm not going to do that. And especially now that you came in here you're wearing a suit with no shirt. It will not look like that.
2: Yeah, you know, it's a trend now. It's like the thing to wear a suit with no shirt. Like everybody is kind of joining the no shirt.
0: Yeah, but you have to have that chest separation like you have right here. Mine is just one glob. Like a glob.
7: I'm trying to start a trend where you wear a shirt everywhere. Just wear the shirt.
0: Like you got part.
2: It's summertime, y'all.
0: You even got part of a tattoo. Is it part of a tattoo hanging on it? Okay. Yes. Yeah. I don't have that, man. Come on. Yeah. All right. So if we missed your horoscope and you don't know what it is, go to our website, johnjrich.com, and you'll see your horoscope of what is it? What's the vibe of sexy?
3: Yeah, like what makes your zodiac sign sexy?
0: Sexy like the song.
3: Mm-hmm.
0: All right, and you'll see Jason Derulo up there too. johnjrich.com.
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1: It was all over the news that there was a death in Euphoria, right? Are we all on the same page?
2: Yeah, it's still in my head. Yeah. That whole show.
1: So the way this person died, and I'm not going to ruin it, has traumatized me so much that, like, I do my normal routine where I get in the cold plunge, and when I go underwater in a cold plunge, I thought that someone was going to try to kill me the way this person died. So anyway, so it was all over the news, and then they came out today with the most shocking deaths in TV history.
3: Ooh.
1: Okay? So this death on Euphoria is number 10.
2: I could get behind that.
1: I was pretty shocked. I think it should be higher than that. Especially when I think about the number one death on TV history, and we all know it, except for maybe Peyton. But anyway, actually, I think we know a lot of these deaths. But go ahead, like, Kyle, think about this. Peyton, think about some of the deaths in TV history. Where would you put them?
3: Iconic deaths.
2: Shocking. Mm. Not iconic. Shocking.
3: Shocking. Shocking deaths.
2: I can think of one that still haunts me to this day.
3: Okay.
1: What?
2: When Stannis Baratheon killed his own daughter on Game of Thrones.
1: Nope.
2: What?
3: Hold on.
1: When Ned Stark died.
2: Oh, my gosh.
1: That was number 9.
2: Okay.
1: That was like episode 1 where we thought he was the star of the show. Oh, he was like the star of the show.
2: And then what about the Red Wedding? Is the Red Wedding up
1: there? No, that's the only thing from Game of Thrones.
3: Oh, that one's good.
1: That's the only thing from Game of Thrones.
3: What about when Chris Brown died?

0: Shannon Doherty and Prue Halliwell died in Charmed.
1: That's sad.
0: Number three shocking death in TV history, completely, when I think about this, I actually thought about it a couple weeks ago, is when Glenn died in Walking Dead.
1: Oh.
0: That was terrible.
1: It was terrible. And Negan, they showed it and it was terrible.
0: Negan took a bat with nails in it and smashed this guy's skull in front of all his friends.
2: That's brutal.
1: Yeah, that's terrible.
0: Number two shocking death in TV history. I don't remember it. I don't know anything about it, but it was Charlie Sheen when he died in Two and a Half Men.
2: Oh, I never watched that show.
0: And the number one show, the number one most shocking death in TV history. And Kyle watched the show. I watched the show. I feel like, Rich, you watched the show. Peyton, I don't think you watched the show. And when you think about it, I remember when it happened. I think we talked about it a lot. Logan Roy from Succession.
2: Yeah.
0: You remember he had the heart attack on a plane, I think, right? Right? Also, he's just like, he's dead.
2: Everyone's like, what
0: the
2: heck? What? Yeah. I thought you were setting that up for This Is Us, Jack.
0: No, he died in the first episode.
2: Was that that? Was it?
0: Yeah, everything else was a flashback. Ago. Everything else was a flashback.
2: Oh.
3: Yeah, you know he's dead from.
2: But I didn't see The Succession, so I definitely wouldn't know that.
3: It's a good show. You need to watch it.
1: That's one of the best of all time.
2: It's a good show. Succession.

0: SL100, Hattiesburg's number one hit music station.
1: It's John T. and Rich. So this is really cool. Jason Derulo in the studio. What's been more successful for you? Like, because your music career is massive, right? I mean, just going over some of these songs that you've done in your career. Everybody knows these songs. Mm-hmm. But then you blew up on the TikTok social media world, right? So what's made you more money? Social media or record business?
2: Between
3: the two, I mean, it's hard to compare. I mean, at one point, I was making like $1 million a post.
2: Are you kidding?
3: Yeah, wow. Insane. The most as a male, I think I was pulling in the most out of any male in the world.
1: Yeah.
3: On social media. Just think about like during the pandemic, like I was getting about 1 billion views every 3 days. On my TikTok.
2: Wild.
3: So it was like really, really...
1: It was really compelling, fun stuff to watch, though. Yeah. So it was like everybody went to the Jason Derulo stuff.
3: Mm-hmm, mm-hmm.
1: So
3: with that being said, still, with selling over 250 million records, it's definitely still music.
1: Wow. Mm. Yeah. Wow, that's a lot of records.
3: But if you
1: that's
3: count,
1: a lot of money.
3: But now if you start counting the business world, I've been very lucky on the business side, so... that's a different conversation.
1: Apartments?
2: What do you doing?
4: They're like, let's get into that conversation.
3: So, yeah, I do real estate, yes. But my most concrete successful business is Rocket Car Wash. It's a chain of car washes in America.
1: Is it do-it-yourself?
3: Yes, I have a partner.
1: But it's like the car wash. You go and you do sell. You do like spray it yourself.
3: No! It's actually like a more of a luxury car wash. So it's like a more upscale,
1: like a detail.
3: More upscale detail. There's lights, LEDs. It feels like Las Vegas. You know,
1: Rocket car wash.
3: Rocket car
1: wash. Are they all over the country?
3: All over the country. Yeah.
1: Wow, that's very cool.
3: Yeah.
1: Well, thanks again for hanging with us, Jason.
3: Of course, anytime.
1: All right, it's Jason Derulo. Hang with John Jane Ritt.

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1: John, Jane, Rich, our phone number is 877-937-1047. The text line, you text JJR, whatever you want to say, to 96893. It's been a while since we had an in-studio guest, like superstar in-studio guest.
2: Yeah, take any bigger.
1: In the studio, Jason Derulo.
2: Come on.
3: Jason Derulo.
4: Good morning.
2: The
4: good morning.
2: King of TikTok now, pretty much, right?
4: I guess you could say that.
2: Yeah. I mean, I was going to ask you, did you see the Michael Jackson movie yet?
4: I did, yeah.
2: How much do you love it?
4: I love every Michael Jackson movie, even the ones that people hate.
2: even like the made-for-TV ones?
4: Yeah, for sure. It's the story, man. Something about that story is just, it's kind of like mythical or something.
2: I was watching like all the charts, like what Drake's doing and what The Weeknd's doing. And everybody's like, who's the next Michael Jackson? I don't think we can have another Michael. It's just a...
4: Yeah, Michael is the new Michael.
2: Yeah, it was,
3: you know what I'm saying? Right.
4: Always.
2: And anytime you rewatch something, you're like, oh, that was special beyond special.
4: 100%.
2: We witnessed something that probably doesn't come around.
4: It doesn't. I mean, I don't think another Michael comes around. Even the pure essence of being inspirational, you know, he has inspired every single musician since, you know? So it's not just the numbers. It's not just... the pandemonium at that time. It's also every single artist has become a product of Michael, after Michael.
1: Well, let me tell you this. So yesterday I'm at the gym working out, and I was telling the people I work out with, I go, hey, Jason Derulo's coming to the studio tomorrow. And they're like, put on Jason Derulo. So we put on Jason Derulo and worked out to you. And your new song is a good workout song.
4: Oh, word. I love it.
1: It's sexy.
4: Sexy for me.
1: Sexy for me. Like, I don't know if you worked out to it, but I was with all of us working out to it. And I was like, yeah, man, it's a good workout song, man.
4: No, for sure. Ironically, I actually wrote it, part of it, on the Stairmaster.
1: Oh, really?
3: There we go.
1: Wait. Is so it like stuck
4: essence,
1: in your head?
4: Essence of that. Yeah, man, I was on a Stairmaster. I hate the Stairmaster, by the way.
3: Yeah, I know.
4: But it was getting me through. And I was having the best time on a Stairmaster, finally. and, you know, I was creating this song because I wanted to create some sort of a backdrop for, you know, you to feel like your most confident, most sexy self. And I guess, you know, in the gym, you know, that's how you want to feel.
1: Okay, wait. So walk me through it. You're on the Stairmaster. Mm-hmm. And now talking about the Michael Jackson movie. When he was writing, he was like, he was like, and he was writing, Mama say, Mama say, Michael say, Mama say. So you're on the Stairmaster, and what's going on in your head to write that song?
4: What's going on in my head is I want to exude the sexiest lyric that I possibly can, but I want it to come from a female perspective. So I want her to feel like she is above me. You know, for lack of a better term.
1: So you're like on it, you're leaning on the thing, and you're like, wait a minute. Like, what words come to your head, and what do you keep saying over and over again to go, I got to write this down?
4: I mean, all of it. I mean, truth be told, you the truth, you know?
1: Truth be told, you the truth. That was
4: It's like God took his time on you, sexy. It's not your body, it's your mind make you sexy. You know, all of
1: that's good.
3: Good lines.
4: That make her feel like she's above me. You know, her sexy is far too good for me. And that was the thought process, you know, while I was on the Stairmaster, man.
1: That's awesome.
4: Dying.
1: So I got to say, I don't know where we're on, what we can say, because a lot of times we get guests in the studio, don't say this, don't bring up this, and so far you guys have said nothing, but I want to just tell you this. My wife is a huge fan of yours. And when I told her, I go, Jason Derulo's coming in the studio, and I'm going to be as honest and as authentic as I can to exactly what she said. Oh, my God. Trumpets. He did Trumpets. He wrote that about Jordan Sparks. Oh, my God. And I'm like, I go, did he? She goes, everybody knows that. I'm like, really? And then she goes to her phone and she plays it. And I'm like, is that true?
5: Put him on the spot.
3: How do we want to answer?
4: I'm thinking back. That was a long time ago.
1: I know, but it's a great song. It hit. You want to talk about a woman's point of view? She was like,
4: yeah, that was. Yeah, I would say in that time period. Yeah, I would say yeah. I would say so, yeah.
1: All right, that's cool. Mm. Good. I mean to put you on the spot, but it was an authentic, real moment.
4: No, so, you put me on the spot, I know. Man. I'm a little...
1: Hey, good. Maybe this
3: okay.
4: I'm offended.
3: The thing is, I think it's good to honor your history.
1: Who's wiggle about?
4: For sure. It was this big booty girl in Phoenix.
2: So we first met you when your first song was out. And I remember we were in Tucson, standing backstage, and I was watching the way you prepare for your live show, and we were just kind of talking about music. You might be one of the most musically minded humans I've ever met.
4: Thank you, brother.
2: I wonder for you, studio, performing live, like, creating before you go in the studio? What's the go-go juice for you? What feels the most like you?
4: Create at all times. Create. I create right before the show. I create after the show. I work out before the show. I work out after. I'm kind of just like all the time work. And it's almost a gift and a curse, man. I think it's great that you have a passion like that, but also you have to kind of live life as well. You know, you have to live life so that you can have something to write about. Mm-hmm. Otherwise, you're just writing about working out.
2: You
1: obviously work out. I mean, you're shredded. Shredded. You've been shredded. I remember years ago when you were like, there was lots of pictures of your abs going around everywhere. But when you talk about working out,
4: my weight fluctuates. You know, I have good times and I have not so good times.
1: What's your body fat right now? Do you know?
4: I would say about 11.
1: 11?
3: That's elite.
1: Are you 11. Into this peptide world?
4: I want to be, but I'm afraid what it will do to my voice.
3: Would it affect your voice?
1: Let me chat you between.
4: Yeah, because you know testosterone, HGH, all of these things affect the voice. So I'm kind of known for my falsetto. So
2: yeah, you don't want to lose that.
4: If I lose that, then you know I'm gonna be I'll probably have to join a bodybuilding competition or something.
2: what do you do?
3: Plan B.
2: Do you drink any sort of tea or do you do anything like if you exercise your body? What do you do for your throat for your pipes?
4: I drink tea, but I mean, I wouldn't say that's like, I mean, it's not necessary. Okay. It's not
1: Can I tell you? I just typed in ChatGPT.
4: Okay.
1: Will testosterone mess up Jason Derulo's voice? Uh-huh. I said, if Jason means anabolic testosterone use or TRT, yes, it can affect the voice, but it depends on age, dose, genetics, right? Now, but that's not what I'm talking about. Peptides. That's totally different than testosterone.
4: Did you Google peptides?
1: I'm gonna say,
3: yeah, didn't Google the peptides.
1: No, because he's brought up, okay, wait, how about peptides? ChatGPT for Jason Derulo. Okay. Most common peptides are less likely than testosterone.
3: Less likely. Was he saying, is that a risk he really wants to take?
4: Probably not. You don't really want to be messing with that.
1: That's true. That's very smart. So you're just naturally, I mean, you are shredded, man.
4: Oh, thank you.
1: What a handsome chest. You got great teeth, too. Did you have braces? Wow. I remember my sister, she's got great teeth. Uh-huh. And I was like, yes, that's great teeth because we were too poor. She goes, we're too poor to get braces. See, she had to have great teeth. I had a big gap in my teeth.
4: We were definitely too poor to get braces. Yeah, for sure.
1: All right, well, Jason Derulo, you going to hang out with us this morning?
4: Absolutely. Right, can I stay?
2: Of course.
1: Jason Derulo. Yeah, we got it all.
3: It's on the web.
1: Jason Derulo in the studio. You can watch some of it on YouTube. You can watch all on our social media. John Jay and Rich. It's Jason Derulo hanging out with John Jay and Rich.
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1: Chanti and Rich. Gabby, hi.
2: Hey.
1: What's up?
2: Okay, so, yeah, I've been living on my own for about a year now. I lived with my parents before and was ready to move out and have my own space, and it was so exciting. But it's going good, but there's, like, a few things I miss about being at home. But, like, the biggest is I hate having to decide what to eat for dinner every night. It's like the bane of my existence. And I want to be healthy, but by the end of the day, I'm like, I have such like decision

0: If you have a family like Kyle does, that's different.
1: Yeah, or Gabby, what you need to do is just at the very beginning of the week, make one crock pot meal, and then you'll have dinner the whole week.
2: I know, but then I have to decide what to do for the crock pot meal.
0: Put some chicken nuggets in there.
3: Well, thank you for sharing that story, Gabby. Have a great day, and thanks for listening.
2: Thank you.
3: You know, on the opposite side of what she's saying, my wife went through this thing. So like, my whole family's home now, right? Everybody's home. There are five of us and a girlfriend. My son Kemp's girlfriend's living with us for the summer, I guess. and we were driving. We had a long drive yesterday, my wife and I, going somewhere. And she like just started venting about how these three boys, they've been home for 4 days. And they haven't like, no one's picked up the dog poop. No one's taken the trash. No one's helped with the dishes. You know, and she's like, I will do the laundry. She goes, I will do, but they need to put stuff away. She's just venting and venting and venting and venting. And I said, hold on a second. I go, listen, I remember when, and Kyle, you're at this point. I remember when we had baseball game, basketball practice, Boy Scouts, Cub Scouts, freaking Eagles. And it was too much. And we were like, when is this going to end? And now I would give anything to have that time again, right? To realize what that's like. So I said to her yesterday, I go, hey, this could be the last summer where these guys all come home. I said, this is a good chance that...
0: It's a good point.
3: You know, I go, so right now, we are living now in the college age of the blink of back then. I go, so we are probably going to miss this time right now. Now, everything you're saying, I agree with you, and we need to have a meeting with
4: because
3: the family.
4: Because they're going to start all having girlfriends.
3: We're
4: going
3: to have a meeting, and everybody's going to have to pull their own weight. Like, I want to have that meeting. So we had dinner with my in-laws last night. It was a short drive. Everyone got in the car, and I'm like, all right, listen up. Everybody in this car right now, y'all got stuff to do. Someone's got to take out the trash. Someone's got to do the dishes. Someone's got to feed the dogs. Someone's got to pick up the poop. You guys got to put your clothes away. You got to do all. And what are you going to do, Dad? I'm supporting this family, you freaking freeloaders. And Dutch is like, I'm working on an app that's going to make me a multimillionaire. And he starts telling me about this app that he's got that he's going to create, and it's going to be a multimillionaire, and it has to do with picking stocks, an AI robot that picks stocks. Like, he goes, so far, it's 80% proof. It works. I've been betting $5 and making money. Where's this money you're making? What? How come you don't buy dinner once? You go, oh, no, you're draining me dry. And then Blake's like, don't worry, you're going to miss this time. I'm not going to miss this time. Then we got home, and I go, the dogs need to eat. And I got home, I go, Dutch, how about you feed the dogs? Okay, I'll feed the dogs. So he goes to feed the dogs, and Blake comes over. Guess what? Dutch is feeding the dogs on his own. Not on his own. Nah, I had to tell him to feed the dog. Anyway.
0: Your poor wife.
3: Living in the blink, you
0: guys. I don't feel bad for you. I feel bad for Blake.
3: Someday we're going to miss this. No. Anyway, just get all jokes. Love aside. Love the kids. Love aside. All love aside. I hate those kids. No, I'm just kidding. No, I love them. They're great. Good people. Just jokes.
1: Good people.

0: things that I've got.
1: We are Hattiesburg's number one hit music station, SL100.
2: Okay, so I was talking about being in church, and then Kyle had an experience in her church, which is totally different than the experience I had at my church.
3: Yeah, very, very, very different. So we go to Sun Valley, and it's got a bunch of different locations. And so the actual, like, main pastor, he just goes to one location, and then it's, like, on the big screen everywhere else. And we go to one of the locations where it's just on the big screen everywhere else. And Scott, like, loves our main pastor. And then we have, there's, like, a teaching pastor, and his name's Robert. And they're both always just at that one location. And last weekend, Robert, we saw him, like, as we were walking in, he was walking out. And I was like, oh, my gosh, was that Robert? It was like seeing a celebrity or something. It's like, what? He's here? He's like, in our location? What? Anyway, so we go through the whole service. And then at the end of the service, Robert gets on stage to make this big announcement, to make some changes and blah, blah, blah. So afterwards, he's like, I'd really like to, you know, meet everyone at this location because I'm not really here. And we're like, we got to go meet Robert, right? Obviously. Mm-hmm. So afterwards, we see him out in the lobby area. And like, we're walking up to him and he kind of walks up to us. And he's like, are you Kyle? And I was like, what? I was like, yeah? He's like, we went to high school together. I'm like, what? We did? He's like, yeah. He's like, it was only for 1 year because then he changed schools. And he was like telling me about who he dated. And I'm like, oh my gosh, that is wild. Like this whole time, I never made that connection.
4: Wow.
3: Like I saw you walking in and wanted your autograph.
2: I wonder what his story is. Like, was he just a guy, like a little nerd preacher? Future preacher looking at Kyle, who just in love with Kyle.
3: No, he was dating Carly Dominguez. She was very like a hot commodity.
2: But do you remember him? And what grade was it?
3: My sophomore year.
2: Do you remember him? Did you look him up in the?
3: No, but I've been trying to find my yearbook, like desperately trying to find it, and I think I do remember like the group of people he hung out with. And it wasn't really that big of a school, so I should definitely remember. But you guys know there's a lot of things I don't remember because my brain doesn't work.
4: How many people in your graduating class wasn't over 200, was it?
3: 69.
4: Yeah, see, so you think you remember the people from your high school.
2: Yeah, but he left.
3: I know it was 1 year, and then he left. So yeah, so I've been desperately trying to find my yearbook to try to like flip through. And there's a small part of me that thinks we were in speech and debate together.
2: It's kind of weird, though. I kind of feel like I'm just making up these feelings, like putting myself in your situation. I kind of feel like a pastor should be from somewhere else.
3: Not a Christian school?
2: No, not from your own town.
3: Like I feel like,
4: that's what they say. Like have you ever heard that phrase?
2: No.
3: No.
2: A pastor should be from somewhere else?
4: No, a prophet is never appreciated in his hometown. You got to go somewhere else.
3: Well, we appreciate.
2: I feel like there's like people you just like, you don't know their history. Like you shouldn't. Like they almost seem untouchable, like not real. You know what I mean? Like I saw my pastor one time at Safeway.
3: And you're like, what are you doing?
2: Whoa. It was like when you were a kid. I remember I saw my third grade teacher at the grocery store
3: that's
2: one time.
3: So
2: I was
3: weird.
2: Like, whoa, hold on a minute, Miss Sykes.
4: That would run.
3: Yeah. And they look different in like normal clothes. Even though they wear normal clothes to school.
2: But that's weird that you grew up with your pastor and didn't know it.
3: I know.
4: It's great. My mom was friends with the nuns at our school. So sometimes the nuns would come over and hang out and drink with my mom.
3: That's weird.
4: Yeah, they'd have glasses of wine and hang out in the living room, which we weren't even allowed in.
2: In sixth grade, the principal at our school was named Mr. Black. And I remember I was riding my bike one time. And I was just, you know, when you're a kid, I was just riding my bikes in the middle of nowhere. And Mr. Black was working in his front yard. And I saw him and I freaked out. Like, it was like seeing a frigging Chewbacca or a... Mr. Black's a real person. I just took out riding.
4: It happens to Kyle and he walked up to her. He knew her.
3: I know. That was crazy.
4: It's bizarre.
3: I was like, what's happening here?
2: Are you Kyle? Yeah. And he points at you. Shame. Shame.
3: I'm glad so that didn't happen.
2: Like police, cops, principals, pastors. You shouldn't see them in public.
4: No.
2: At least you didn't. You saw them at the church.
3: Right.
2: Anyway, that's hilarious.
3: It's a wild experience.
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1: Listen to this. Yesterday, I went to the mall.
2: Oh, really?
1: Mm-hmm. But let me tell you why. Remember I told you guys I met this woman, and I brought her in here. She did the color analysis.
3: Oh, yeah.
1: Her name
3: Nikki.
1: Nikki Cox.
2: Sweet.
1: So this is going to sound somewhat unrelatable.
2: But that's okay. That's what you do.
1: Yeah. I have to do, I'm doing a photo shoot for a magazine cover on Sunday. And then next week, Rich and I are doing a photo shoot for something we can't talk about the week after that. So I need clothes. And after meeting Nikki Cox and she told me what colors I can never wear, I'm paranoid. My closet is full of colors I should never wear. So I told her, I said, hey, I got this photo shoot stuff I got to do. And she's like, well, I'll meet you at the mall. So she met me at the mall.
3: Oh.
1: And went. It was really cool, actually, because, you know, it really makes it easier to shop when you're trying. And then my wife went, too. So I would try stuff on and walk out. And it was like, no. Or it was like, yes, that's great. And then I was like, this, I don't like this. It looks terrible. They're like, trust us. Like, and then she sent me this long text about trying to explain how important it is and how men and women nowadays don't have the confidence. And I need to have the confidence to wear this stuff. She got me this. So it's, I kind of feel like painting with a rebrand.
3: I love it.
1: Right? But I'm not. But I was like, I mostly got stuff that I'm going to wear if we ever have any kind of fancy function or something, you know?
2: Well, that's good.
3: Even right? Just some like casual pieces. And also, John G, my rebrand was by a woman from the UK. So it's perfect.
1: Yeah. She was amazing. I highly recommend her. So anyway, at one point, like I'm doing this, the shoot I'm doing on Sunday, I have to wear a suit.
2: Oh. Right?
1: So I went to Knicks Menswear. I used to do their commercials. They're great, great products. I'm at Knicks Menswear with Nikki and Blake. I'm trying on these suits, and my car key falls out of my pocket because of these shorts that I'm wearing. And the car key always falls out. You guys ever had that where the car key falls out? Mm. And then sometimes you get inside, you realize, oh, where's my key? I left it in the car. It fell out of my pocket. So my car key falls out there in the chair at Knicks Menswear. And immediately my brain's like, oh, this has happened a million times. And now I just got to be aware that these are the shorts and the key falls out. And my wife says, I'll just keep it in my purse. I'm like, no. She goes, I'll just keep my purse. Like, she met me there. Like, but then I go, well, you got to remember to give it back to me. And she's like, okay. So I go with Nikki to this other store in the mall, and they're like remodeling the mall. And then I'm trying all these different clothes. I'm like, the clothes. I'm just like, but I'm going to trust her. Right. So I bought some of the stuff. Anyway, now I want to leave. So Nikki leaves, and Blake goes, I'm going to go shopping. You want to come with me? No, I don't want to go with you. You go shopping.
2: So you've had enough shopping for the day.
1: So I go, I'm going to go home. She goes, okay, I'll meet you home. I'll be home by 2 hours. I'm like, okay, great. So I walk all the way to my car, which was far because I like to park far to get my steps. And Lord and behold, I have no car key.
3: Oh, no. Now you get more steps.
1: Yes, I got more steps. But I was so pissed.
2: This is why I keep him in my shorts.
1: I call her, like, where are you? She's like, oh, I'm just leaving Abercrombie. Why, what's going on? You have my key. You said, I told you could have had my key in my pocket. By the time I left the mall, I had 12,000 steps.
2: I really feel bad for Blake. She's just trying to be helpful. But in a John Jay world, that is not helpful.
1: No, I could have just kept my car key in my pocket. And everything would have been just fine. But no, it wasn't.
2: She moved the cheese. You should never move the cheese for John Jay.
1: And I know the moment. It was like when it fell on the chair. It was in the chair. It's almost like if it was in a movie. I just zoomed in on the key. And I was like, oh, God, she's going to put it in her purse. Sure enough, put it in her purse. And then forgot. So,
3: you also forgot.
1: I did, but if it was in my pocket, I wouldn't have forgot.
2: So. That's not his responsibility, child. You know that. Yeah.

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1: Something really cool we don't talk about enough is our YouTube channel. 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I didn't even know we have stuff on there that's 15, 20 years old. 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You can see us in the studio right now. You'll probably be able to see video of me talking about this right now. So go to YouTube, search John Jay and Rich. Meanwhile, you'll have be able to, like, Kyle's going to tell us something happened to her, and you'll be able to see this on the YouTube channel.
2: That's right. I had an opportunity to go to my son's school for something really cool. So they do chapel every other week, and they rotate which classes lead it. And they do presentations, and I've never really been able to go, but the timing just worked out so that I was able to go, and I was so excited about it. And I told him, I'm like, buddy, I'm going to be at your chapel, so I can't wait to see what you guys have been working on. This is really cool. And he's like, okay, great, that's exciting. And so the morning of, I was kind of out of it, like, you know, just like really tired and not really thinking about it until I got to work. And I was like, oh my gosh, I have to go straight from work to this event. And I am wearing a hat that says Coors Beer on it. And I'm going to a chapel. So not only am I wearing a hat, which is probably frowned upon, but my hat promotes beer.
3: Right.
2: At a kid's school.
3: Right. Chapel at a child's school. You can't do that.
2: Completely inappropriate.
3: 100%.
2: And I'm like, oh my gosh. I told Pina, I was like, this is probably inappropriate, mm-hmm. right? Like, I'm just realizing I was not thinking well. I was getting dressed. Oh my gosh.
0: And you can't just take the hat off because God forbid.
2: Oh, my hair looked right. disgusting. Like, no. No.
1: Hey, you see your homeless mother's here.
2: And the hat's been rubbing up on the makeup on my forehead, so like there's half of it on, half of it off. No, absolutely not. He would never allow me to come to anything at his school ever again. So I'm like, there's got to be a hat somewhere here at the radio station. So I'm searching high and low, and I go over by my desk, and you guys, I found a Kiss FM hat from 2008, signed by Wyclef.
0: That's so weird.
2: I was like, that'll do.
4: I remember that day.
2: That will do. And I immediately texted Scott, and I go, this is why I hoard things. Yeah. And he's like, what? And I had to tell him the whole story. And I'm walking into the chapel wearing the Kiss FM hat thing. Nobody knows. Nobody knows what I just went through, but this is why I hoard people.
3: Yeah.
2: This
3: hat. So valid.
0: You're here. So it reminded me, it's funny you say that because I don't know how many years ago it was, but I have a picture. My son Jake became an Eagle Scout, and there was an Eagle Scout graduation. And I have these three shirts. One is gray, one is blue, one is red. And they're from one of my favorite movies. One of my favorite sayings is, I just wake up and piss excellence.
2: Right.
0: Which is?
2: Talladega Nights.
0: And I have three different versions of that shirt. And I don't remember that day, but I know that I wore that shirt in the studio that morning. And then the day got busy. Never thought twice about it. Go to Jake's Eagle Scout graduation, and I'm wearing that shirt.
3: Yeah.
0: And I take pictures with him, and I take pictures with a couple of people that listen to the show, and I forgot all about it. Now, when it happened, I remember posting it, and I remember somebody that listened to the show was very kind to erase that, sent me a picture and erased the piss excellent, so I had a nice photo. But just the other day, somebody who was there sent me a picture. Hey, remember this? Yes. And I'm like, oh my God. And here's this moment of my son becoming a Boy Scout, Eagle Scout.
2: Right. Which is See? Huge. It's like such a big accomplishment.
4: And Kyle, you could have had your Coors hat prayer circles.
3: No, I feel like this is definitely like a struggle of our gig though, right? Because we don't necessarily have like a true dress code, right? We dress
2: we just come as we are.
3: Right. Like, it's a personality fit, right? Like, I want to be dressed how I act anyway.
2: Yeah.
3: And I feel like this probably happens to me at least 3 or 4 times a year when I'm coaching high school girls basketball, because I'll come straight from work and I got like Mariah the Scientist concert tee on my shirt and like her chi-chis are all hanging out. And I'm like, I really can't go on campus because they've dress coded me there before anyway.
4: Yeah. What, this has come up?
3: Yeah.
4: What was your violation the last time they said, hey, Peyton?
3: What was I? Oh, I was wearing like a really oversized t-shirt and like boxer shorts, but I was going to go in and change.
0: So look, here's the, look at, here, here it is. Yeah. Piss excellence. Yeah. Here's me wearing the piss excellence.
3: We've all done it. Yeah, we've all done it. I think the only person who probably Oops. That's never happened to in this room is probably Rich.
2: Rich. Yeah.
0: He refuses to wear logos.
4: Yeah. I don't like logo t-shirt. It's like, I like you, but I don't like you that much.
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0: It's SL100. Hi, Rachel.
1: Hey, I have a story for you.
0: All right, what do you got?
1: Okay, so I went on a Hinge date, and it was a pickleball date. And I thought it would be really easy because it's so popular now. And it, when you look at it online, it looks like nothing. And so, yeah, I got ready. And then there were a lot of people, surprisingly, at this court. Everyone was so competitive. Everyone was lining up pickleball paddles. And then when it came to my date and I turn, I realized I was so bad at it, like really quickly. And I hit a ball, but instead of the ball going back to the other side, my paddle hit an old guy's head.
0: Oh, God.
2: What did you do? I would feel so bad.
0: Yeah.
1: It's so embarrassing because when it hit his head, he fell down and the whole pickleball court just stopped. And like rushed to him, and that was like so embarrassing for my date because he's really good. It's like he's like prepping for Wimbledon or something.
0: So they take the guy away.
1: I don't know. He just kept telling me like, "Oh, you'll get better with practice," and I just felt like he was more of a coach, and I was like this like crappy JV player. Like
0: I'm talking about the guy you hit in the head. What happened to him?
1: Oh my gosh, he's like fine, but like. I don't know. Some people were like, I was so worried he was going to sue me or something because he could have gotten like some concussion. I don't know.
0: I'm sure they got to sign a waiver before you play pickleball. I think you would have been fine.
1: I'm never going to go to pickleball again. So,
0: you know, what's funny is I thought you were going to say you got hurt because I read this thing that pickleball, there's more injuries in pickleball than any other sport ever right now in the world. And I think it's because everyone thinks they can play and they don't warm up.
3: Yeah.
0: And then I talked to this guy. He said he ripped his Achilles the first time he ever played pickleball.
3: Oh my gosh, that's intense.
0: Yeah, first time he ever played pickleball. So he's never played it again. But he went to the surgeon, the orthopedic surgeon. The orthopedic surgeon told him more injuries happen than any other sport. In fact, so much so that on Mondays now, they don't take appointments. It's open. Because people get hurt on the weekends and they come in. So they leave their Mondays open and Mondays fill up every Monday with people that pickleball injuries, like the man you hit in the head.
3: Jeez Louise.
1: Yeah, it's just not for me. It was a sign from the gods.
0: Yeah, very good.
3: Pickleball. That's cute. He took you on a pickleball date, though, because I feel like pickleball is low-key breaking up relationships. This girl that I know, she's like all into pickleball. She left her girlfriend for her pickleball partner. The tea.
2: Scandal.
3: I know. I was like, wait, what? It was actually really hot tea. I sent it to him.
0: Did she leave the girlfriend for another girl or a guy?
3: For another girl. Another girl. That plays pickleball.
0: Oh, wow. Yeah. Well, that happens. You've heard about people leaving for their tennis coach for whatever.
3: Yeah,
0: I don't know if it's
3: right.
0: A pickleball thing.
2: Yeah, it's a pickleball thing.
0: Yeah. All right. Well, thank you very much, Rachel. Thanks for calling.

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1: It's John Jay and Rich. So this is really cool. Jason Derulo in the studio. We've been friends with you for a long time. You've been a part of our
2: long time.
1: In fact, I remember, I know Rich brought it up earlier, but when you played in Tucson, I don't know if you remember this. Do you remember who you performed with?
2: Tell me the year.
1: It was in a bowling alley.
2: Ooh.
1: It was you and Bieber.
2: Oh, that's, yeah.
3: He had
2: Do you remember that?
3: Right?
2: Yeah. At that time, it was, I felt like I was on tour with Bieber. I was on tour with Kesha.
1: Yeah.
2: Like, it was like a group of us. And yeah, every single radio thing we did was all together.
1: And by the way, with that, I want to thank you for coming in here, because I think with the way music has evolved now, mm-hmm. with all this online streaming and downloading and stuff, a lot of the artists kind of go, I don't need to go in radio. So I think it's really freaking cool that you came in here. Like, I have mad, like, if you ignore us for the rest of your career, I will still have mad respect for you.
2: Thank you.
1: Even
2: so
1: though
2: much.
1: You were 30 minutes late today.
4: And we love the new song, Sexy For Me. We love it.
1: I love the new song. I honest to God, love your commitment to radio, because I still think, I've talked to, I still think hearing your song on the radio is still powerful.

0: still impactful. It's still magic, right? Hearing your song on the radio for the first time.
1: Yes, 100%, 100%. And you know, I'm so very thankful of you guys and what you've done for me over the last 17 years. I mean, it's been an incredible journey, and radio has been at the forefront. So to me, you know, just because the world has moved in a certain way does not change, you know, how thankful I am and how honored I am to be here. You know, I love being able to deliver a brand new song and say, hey, this is my brand new song, and be able to look you guys in the eyes and say, you know, thank you very much.
0: All right. So now with that, Jason Derulo, our producer Nick over here has put together a special Jason Derulo game. Uh-oh. But it's just for you. We're not allowed to play. We're just going to have fun listening.
1: The music is a little nerve-wracking.
2: Well, just get ready, because I'm the king of stupid games, and this is maybe the worst one.
1: I love it.
2: I call it Jason Derulo. You know how everybody has, like, artists have their, like, tags, right?
1: Yeah.
2: And what's Jason Derulo's?
3: Jason Derulo!
4: Not for me.
2: So I've pulled some of those clips.
1: Uh-huh.
2: And we're going to play them for you.
1: Uh-huh.
2: And you have to tell me which song it's from.
3: Oh, that's so good.
4: Oh.
3: So good.
5: You're going to nail it.
4: So these are going to be classics, because he hasn't done this in a hot minute.
2: So get ready, because here comes clip one.
3: Jason Derulo.
5: That's all that. That was so loud.
0: So what song is that?
1: That is In My Head.
2: That is, in fact, In My Head.
1: All right.
2: One for one, Jason Derulo. One. Clip two.
1: Ooh.
4: Well, I know that one if you don't.
1: That's Want to Want Me.
2: Survey says...
4: Yes.
2: Yes!
0: That's pretty good, this Jason Derulo game, Jason Derulo.
2: He's so good at his own game. Clip three.
3: Jason Derulo.
1: That's... Talk dirty.
4: You're nervous, aren't you? You're nervous.
0: Yeah, that's a good song.
4: He's nervous. He's like, if I get this wrong, this is trouble.
5: Three, Jason Derulo.
4: Yeah, you're doing great.
2: It's like I was pulling these clips and also adding it to my playlist, because I was like, oh my God, these are such hits.
1: Ah, thank you, man.
2: Clip four.
3: Jason Derulo.
1: Savage Love.
2: Savage Love is exactly what we're looking for.
1: Yes.
2: All right. You go undefeated in this game. This is the last one.
1: Okay.
2: Here we go.
3: Jason Derulo.
1: Billie Jean?
2: Oh, he's so close. So close. Of course we're looking for What You Say.
0: All right. Now you got to put a dog shot on.
1: Almost there.
0: Are you thinking about what's next for you professionally? 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
2: It was all over the news that there was a death in Euphoria. Right? Are we all on the same page?
3: Yeah, it's still in my head. Yeah. That whole show.
2: So the way this person died, and I'm not going to ruin it, has traumatized me so much that, like, I do my normal routine where I get in the cold plunge, and when I go underwater in a cold plunge, I thought that someone was going to try to kill me the way this person died. So anyway, so it was all over the news. And then they came out today with the most shocking deaths in TV history.
0: Ooh.
2: Okay? So this death on Euphoria is number 10.
3: I could get behind that.
2: I was pretty shocked. I think it should be higher than that. Especially when I think about the number one death on TV history, and we all know it, except for maybe Peyton. But anyway, actually, I think we know a lot of these deaths. But go ahead, like, Kyle, think about this. Peyton, think about some of the deaths in TV history. Where would you put them?
0: Iconic deaths.
3: Shocking. Mm. Not iconic. Shocking.
0: Shocking. Shocking deaths.
3: I can think of one that still haunts me to this day.
0: Okay.
2: What?
3: When Stannis Baratheon killed his own daughter on Game of Thrones.
2: Nope.
3: What?
0: No. TV shows?
2: Hold on. When Ned Stark died.
3: Oh, my gosh.
2: That was number 9.
3: Okay.
2: That was like episode 1 where we thought he was the star of the show. He was like the star of the show.
3: And then what about the Red Wedding? Is the Red Wedding up
2: there? No, that's the only thing from Game of Thrones.
0: That one's good.
2: That's the only thing from Game of Thrones.
0: What about when Chris Brown died and stomped the yard?
2: No.
3: What about Grey's Anatomy?
4: Oh, yeah.
2: McSteamy.
0: And McDreamy.
2: Ugh. Actually, everyone dies.
4: That show is shocking.
2: That's number 4. When Derek Shepherd from Grey's Anatomy died, that's number 4. Ugh. When Gus died in Breaking Bad is number 9. Is number 8.
3: Okay.
2: Joel Miller, who was Pedro Pascal, when he died in season 2 of Last of Us, which was last year, that was really controversial because that show just tanked after that. That's number 7. These are the most shocking deaths in TV history.
3: You know what's funny about that?
2: What?
0: Okay.
3: My kids still talk about you ruining that for them at my wedding when you told my boys about The Last of Us.
2: It's in the game. It dies in the game.
3: Like, John Jay's like, it's in the game. You guys should know this. Yeah. But they still talk about you blowing that for them.
2: The number 6 shocking death in TV history is Rita in Dexter.
4: Oh, yeah. Mm-hmm. Oh, Rita. That's
0: a sister,
4: season
0: right?
4: 4. The
2: way. Number 5 shocking death. That's and life. I never watched this show, so I don't know it, but do you guys know it was in Charmed? Do you know who died in Charmed?
0: Uh-uh.
2: When Shannon Doherty and Prue Halliwell died in Charmed.
3: That's sad.
2: Number 3 shocking death in TV history. Completely, when I think about this, I actually thought about it a couple weeks ago, is when Glenn died in Walking Dead.
3: Oh,
2: that was terrible.
3: It was terrible. And Negan, they showed it and it was
2: Negan,
3: terrible.
2: Negan took a bat with nails in it and smashed this guy's skull in front of all his friends.
4: That's brutal.
3: Yeah, that's terrible.
2: Number 2 shocking death in TV history. I don't remember it. I don't know anything about it, but it was Charlie Sheen when he died in 2 and a Half Men.
4: Oh, I never watched that show.
2: And the number 1 show, the number 1 most shocking death in TV history. And Kyle watched the show. I watched the show. I feel like, Rich, you watched the show. Peyton, I don't think you watched the show. And when you think about it, I remember when it happened. I think we talked about it a lot. Logan Roy from Succession.
4: Yeah.
2: You remember he had the heart attack on the plane, I think, right? Right? Also, he's like, he's dead.
4: Everyone's
2: like,
4: what?
2: Yeah.
0: I thought you were setting that up for This Is Us, Jack.
2: No, he died in the first episode.
0: Was it?
2: Yeah, everything else is a flashback. Everything else is a flashback.
0: Oh.
4: Yeah, you know he's dead from...
0: But I didn't see The Succession, so I definitely wouldn't know that.
4: It's a good show. You need to watch it.
3: That's one of the best of all time, I think.

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1: Yeah. Guaranteed human.
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1: John J. Rich, he's true to his word. Jason Derulo still here. Hanging out.
2: Yay!
1: Jason, we do a thing. It's called Peyton's Predictions. Peyton's over here, is into that stuff. Peyton, what is your birthday?
3: September 21st.
4: Ooh, Virgo.
1: Mm-hmm. Bro, I'm a Virgo.
5: Like by one day, you're like literally the cusp because the next day is my daughter's birthday.
3: Oh, wow.
5: And then I think she's the last day, right?
4: Yeah. Mm-hmm.
1: Virgo is what I am. Also, September 21st is the day my wife and I got married.
3: Oh, wow.
1: Yeah, man. What a great
5: now
1: day that was.
5: Now you'll never forget Jason Derulo's birthday.
1: I'll never forget that. All right, what's the vibe for predictions today, Peyton?
4: Okay, well, Jason, you dropped your song Sexy for Me.
3: Uh-huh.
4: So I'm going to tell you what makes your zodiac sign sexy.
3: Ooh, I love it.
4: Yes, we are right in Gemini season. So if you are a Gemini today, you share a birthday with Cameron Boyce and Rich's bestie, Gladys Knight. So Geminis, you guys are sexy because you know how to talk. You can flirt with literally anyone and make them feel interesting for 5 minutes. Half of your attraction is personality and the other half is just pure chaos.
1: Mm. Pretty good. All right. Pretty wild. We'll do Virgo in a second. First, let's say hi to Shauna or Shanna. Shanna, you there?
6: Hi, yes, I am.
1: What's your sign?
6: I'm a Libra.
1: Okay, you're going to get your sign read while Jason Derulo is hanging in the studio.
3: Yeah, can I guess what the Libras are?
4: Yeah,
3: are
4: Kyle is also a Libra, so tell us what they're giving.
3: Let me give you a little prediction, my prediction of a Libra. Like when I think of a Libra, I think of a soft spirit, like a very likable, soft, elegant spirit. Somebody that's not the loudest in the room, but a quiet confidence. Am I correct?
4: I mean, you're pretty spot on because also Libras, though, you guys flirt like it's your part-time job. So you guys just kind of have that aura. You just accidentally start relationships by being nice and pretty. So I feel like you guys have that soft confidence energy. 100%.
5: Mm-hmm. Nailed it, Jason Derulo.
1: Come on.
6: Okay.
1: All right. So that's the Libra one. Thank you, Shanna. Have a great day.
6: All right. Thank you.
4: Bye.
1: Sylvia, good morning.
7: Yes, good morning.
1: What's your sign?
7: I am a Taurus, the bull.
1: All right.
5: Let's hear what Jason Derulo predicts for the Taurus.
3: Okay, so the Taurus is a little different. So the Taurus is the loudest in the room, usually, and it's the life of the party. So they tend to be who people kind of gravitate to. Because they are the personality that everybody wish they had.
4: Ooh, hot take.
1: Mm.
4: Yeah, Taurus, they kind of have that vibe that feels expensive. They smell good. They dress well. You know, they just got that vibe to them. 100%.
7: Oh, thank you.
8: Don't blush in front of Jason Derulo. Don't blush in
3: front of him. Feel free to tell me I'm absolutely wrong, too, by the way.
4: Okay, I will let you know, but you're honestly doing pretty well.
3: Okay.
1: All right, Sylvia. Thanks for calling in. Thank you for listening. All right.
7: Okay. Bye.
1: How about for Leos? Peyton's a Leo.
4: Yeah, I'm a Leo. Okay, Jason, what's your prediction for us Leos? Because we are usually the sexiest and hottest in the room.
3: I kind of have that opinion as well. I think Leos are another loud sign, and they can tend to be a little self-centered.
5: You guys scared?
4: Why would you say something like that?
3: A little self-centered, but not so much where it's off-putting. But there's a real confidence that it screams at everybody like, yeah, I love myself. I think that's a beautiful thing, personally.
4: 100%. Yeah, Leos, we're sexy. We act like the main character. Mm. We got the confidence, the fits, the eye contact, you know?
8: Mm-hmm. All that. I am curious, though, Jason Derulo, because I didn't know you knew so much about the Zodiac.
3: I didn't know I knew so much either.
8: So what is the sexiest sign? I mean, you've got a sexy song out. What's the sexiest sign?
3: I mean, Virgo, obviously. I'm just playing.
1: No, Virgos, you're right. Come on.
3: I actually think it's Geminis. For some reason, I always end up speaking to the Gemini in the room. I don't know what it is.
8: Just can't figure them out. They got two different sides.
3: Maybe. Yes, like two people. Like, yeah, we're here. Hi. I'm like, oh, you're a Gemini? Of course.
1: Let's wrap up with Virgo, Peyton. What do you got for Virgos?
4: Okay, John Jay.
1: And Jason. Both Virgos.
4: For
1: brilliant.
4: For our Virgos today.
3: Okay.
4: You guys are sexy because you don't try to be sexy. Mm. You act calm, collected, slightly unavailable. So you make people work for your attention.
1: Mm-hmm.
5: Hmm. Do you vibe with that?
3: I like that.
1: I mean, I think, in my opinion, today, Jason Derulo, you are dressing to look sexy. You look sexy today.
3: But I wasn't trying.
1: Oh, that's good. Okay, neither I. I've worn these same pants 3 days in a row.
3: I wasn't trying. No, I literally picked like anything out of my suitcase, and I was like, boom, here we go. Let's go.
4: I think it's the no
5: suit,
4: shirt.
5: No shirt.
1: Oh, yeah. You know what? Let's go. Hey, you want to hear something random? Right, so I got to do this. I'm doing this. I got asked to be on the cover of this magazine, and the photo shoot is this weekend, and they want me to wear a suit, and then I'm going to like have my feet in the pool. And one of the photographers like, and maybe you just don't wear a shirt. And I'm like, I'm not going to do that. And especially now that you came in here with a you're wearing a suit with no shirt. You it know, will not look like that.
3: Yo, you know, it's a trend now. It's like the thing to wear a suit with no shirt. Like everybody is kind of joining the no
1: yeah,
3: shirt.
1: Yeah, but you have to have that chest separation like you have right here. Mine is just one glob. Like a glob.
8: I'm trying to start a trend where you wear a shirt everywhere. Just wear the shirt.
1: Like you got part,
3: it's
1: you
3: summertime,
1: got,
3: y'all.
1: You even got part of a tattoo. Is it part of a tattoo hanging on it? Okay. Yes. Yeah, I don't have that, man. Come on. Yeah. All right. So if we missed your horoscope and you don't know what it is, go to our website, johnjrich.com, and you'll see your horoscope of what is it? What's the vibe of sexy?
4: Yeah, like what makes your zodiac sign sexy?
1: Sexy like the song.
4: Mm-hmm.
1: All right. And you'll see Jason Derulo up there too. johnjrich.com.
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0: It's SL100.
1: It's John T. and Rich. So this is really cool. Jason Derulo in the studio. What's been more successful for you? Like, because your music career is massive, right? I mean, just going over some of these songs that you've done in your career, everybody knows these songs. Mm-hmm. But then you blew up on the TikTok social media world, right? So what's made you more money? Social media or record business?
2: Between
3: the two, I mean, it's hard to compare. I mean, at one point, I was making like $1 million a post.
2: Are you kidding?
3: Yeah.
4: Wow. Insane.
3: The most, as a male, I think I was pulling in the most out of any male in the world on social media. Just think about, like, during the pandemic, like, I was getting about 1 billion views every 3 days on my TikTok.
4: Wild.
3: So it was, like, really, really...
1: It was really compelling, fun stuff to watch, though. So it was like everybody went to the Jason Derulo stuff.
3: Mm-hmm, mm-hmm.
1: So
3: with that being said, still... With selling over 250 million records, it's definitely still music.
1: Wow. Mm. Yeah. Wow, that's a lot of records.
3: But if you
1: that's
3: count
1: a lot of money.
3: But now if you start counting the business world, I've been very lucky on the business side. So that's a different conversation.
2: Apartments? What are you doing?
4: They're like, let's get into that conversation.
3: So yeah, I do real estate, yes. But my most concrete successful business is Rocket Car Wash. It's a chain of car washes in America.
1: Is it do it yourself?
3: Yes, I have a partner.
1: But it's like the car wash you go and you do spray it yourself.
3: No. It's actually like a more of a luxury car wash. So it's like a more upscale,
1: like a detail.
3: More upscale detail. There's lights, LEDs. It feels like Las Vegas. You know,
1: Rocket car wash. Are they all over the country?
3: All over the country.
1: That's very cool.
3: Yeah.
1: Well, thanks again for hanging with us, Jason.
3: Of course.
1: Anytime. Well, it's Jason Derulo here with John J. and Rich.

0: Hattiesburg's number one hit music station is SL 100.
1: Chachi and Rich. Gabby, hi.
2: Hey.
1: What's up?
2: Okay, so, yeah, I've been living on my own for about a year now. I lived with my parents before and was ready to move out and have my own space, and it was so exciting. But it's going good, but there's like a

0: few things I miss about being at home, but like the biggest is I hate having to decide what to eat for dinner every night. It's like the bane of my existence. And I want to be healthy, but by the end of the day, I'm like, I have such like decision fatigue that I end up eating chicken nuggets for every dinner. And last week I literally was exhausted and was just looking in the fridge, staring at it for what felt like an hour, and I just ended up eating like a handful of shredded cheese for dinner.
1: I love girl shredded dinner. Cheese. Mm. Love shredded cheese.
2: I've had licorice for dinner before. It's not the healthiest thing, but you know, red vines when they're fresh, they're delicious.
3: They are.
4: I hate planning dinner. It's like literally the bane of my existence. I'm just like, I don't remember signing up for that responsibility in like marriage and as a parent, but it just is. It's my thing, apparently, is what we do. So I actually get relieved, like, if Scott has, like, a work thing, and I get relieved on the nights where I don't have to, like, decide what's for dinner. And I would love to just have a handful of shredded cheese for dinner.
3: Right.
4: You have got a family.
1: But you got to feed those people.
3: Right. And that's what makes it even harder is, like, if you already, like, don't want to cook and, like, you don't like cooking.
4: Yeah.
3: And you have to figure it out. Like,
4: yeah, these people in my house have to eat.
2: If you're by yourself, though, can't you just do, I mean, like, I eat over the sink. Just grab something out of the fridge, eat it over the sink. Then you got no plates to worry about. But if you have a family like Kyle does, that's different.
4: Yeah, or Gabby, what you need to do is just at the very beginning of the week, make one crock pot meal, and then you'll have dinner the whole week.
0: I know, but then I have to decide what to do for the crock pot meal.
2: Put some chicken nuggets in there.
1: Well, thank you for sharing that story, Gabby. Have a great day, and thanks for listening.
0: Thank you.
1: You know, on the opposite side of what she's saying, my wife went through this thing. So like, my whole family's home now, right? Everybody's home. There are five of us and a girlfriend. My son Kemp's girlfriend's living with us for the summer, I guess. and we were driving. We had a long drive yesterday, my wife and I, going somewhere. And she like just started venting about how these three boys, they've been home for 4 days. And they haven't like, no one's picked up the dog poop. No one's taken the trash. No one's helped with the dishes. You know, and she's like, I will do the laundry. She goes, I will do, but they need to put stuff away. She's just venting and venting and venting and venting. And I said, hold on a second. I go, listen, I remember when, and Kyle, you're at this point. I remember when we had baseball game, basketball practice, Boy Scouts, Cub Scouts, freaking Eagles. And it was too much. And we were like, when is this going to end? And now I would give anything to have that time again, right? To realize what that's like. So I said to her yesterday, I go, hey, this could be the last summer where these guys all come home. I said, this is a good chance that.
2: It's a good point.
1: You know, I go, so right now we are living now in the college age of the blink of back then.
4: Right.
1: I go, so we are probably going to miss this time right now. Now, everything you're saying, I agree with you, and we need to have a meeting with the family.
3: Right, because they're going to start all having girlfriends. Yeah,
1: we're
3: going
1: to have a meeting, and everybody's going to have to pull their own weight. Like, I want to have that meeting. So we had dinner with my in-laws last night. It was a short drive. Everyone got in the car, and I'm like, all right, listen up. Everybody in this car right now, y'all got stuff to do. Someone's got to take out the trash. Someone's got to do the dishes. Someone's got to feed the dogs. Someone's got to pick up the poop. You guys got to put your clothes away. You got to do all. And what are you going to do, Dad? I'm supporting this family, you freaking freeloaders. And Dutch is like, I'm working on an app that's going to make me a multimillionaire. And he starts telling me about this app that he's got that he's going to create, and it's going to be a multibillionaire, and it has to do with picking stocks, an AI robot that picks stocks. Like, he goes, so far, it's 80% proof. It works. I've been betting $5 and making money. Where's this money you're making? What? How do you buy dinner once? You go, oh, no, you're draining me dry. And then Blake's like, don't worry, you're going to miss this time. I'm not going to miss this time. Then we got home, and I go, the dogs need to eat. And I got home, I go, Dutch, how about you feed the dogs? Okay, I'll feed the dogs. So he goes to feed the dogs, and Blake comes over. Guess what? Dutch is feeding the dogs on his own. Not on his own. Not. I had to tell him to feed the dogs. Anyway.
2: Your poor wife.
1: Living in the blink, you
2: I don't
1: guys.
2: Feel bad
1: Living
2: for you. I feel bad for Blake.
1: Someday we're going to miss this. No. Anyway, just get all jokes. Love aside. Love the kids. Love aside. All love aside. I hate those kids. No, just kidding. I love them. They're great. Good people. Just jokes.
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0: SL100.
1: Okay, so I was talking about being in church, and then Kyle had an experience in her church, which is totally different than the experience I had at my church.
2: Yeah, very, very, very different. So we go to Sun Valley, and it's got a bunch of different locations. And so the actual, like, main pastor, he just goes to one location, and then it's, like, on the big screen everywhere else. And we go to one of the locations where it's just on the big screen everywhere else. And Scott, like, loves our main pastor. And then there's like a teaching pastor, and his name's Robert. And they're both always just at that one location. And last weekend, Robert, we saw him, like, as we were walking in, he was walking out. And I was like, oh my gosh, was that Robert? It was like seeing a celebrity or something. It's like, what? He's here? He's like, at our location? What? Anyway, so we go through the whole service. And then at the end of the service, Robert gets on stage to make this big announcement, the ranks of changes and blah, blah, blah. So afterwards, he's like, I'd really like to, you know, meet everyone at this location because I'm not really here. And we're like, we got to go meet Robert, right? Obviously. Mm-hmm. So afterwards, we see him out in the lobby area. And like, we're walking up to him and he kind of walks up to us. And he's like, are you Kyle? And I was like, what? I was like, yeah? He's like, we went to high school together. I'm like, what? We did? He's like, yeah. He's like, it was only for 1 year because then he changed schools. And he was like telling me about who he dated. And I'm like, oh my gosh, that is wild. Like, this whole time, I never made that connection.
3: Wow.
2: Like, I saw you walking in and wanted your autograph.
1: I wonder what his story is. Like, was he just a guy, like a little nerd preacher? Future preacher looking at Kyle, who just in love with Kyle.
2: No, he was dating Carly Dominguez. She was very like a hot commodity.
1: But do you remember him? And what grade was it?
2: My sophomore year.
1: Do you remember him? Did you look him up in the?
2: No, but I've been trying to find my yearbook, like desperately trying to find it. And I think I do remember like the group of people he hung out with. And it wasn't really that big of a school, so I should definitely remember. But you guys know there's a lot of things I don't remember because my brain doesn't work.
3: How many people in your graduating class wasn't over 200, was it?
2: 69.
3: Yeah, see, so wow. You think you remember the people from your high school.
1: Yeah, but you left.
2: I know it was 1 year, and then she left. So yeah, so I've been desperately trying to find my yearbook to try to like flip through. And there's a small part of me that thinks we were in speech and debate together.
1: It's kind of weird, though. I kind of feel like I'm just making up these feelings, like putting myself in your situation. I kind of feel like a pastor should be from somewhere else.
2: Not a Christian school?
1: No, not from your own town.
4: Like I feel like,
3: right, right. Like that's what like, they say. Like have you ever heard that phrase?
1: No.
2: No.
1: A pastor should be from somewhere else?
3: No, a prophet is never appreciated in his hometown. You got to go somewhere else.
2: Well, we appreciate.
1: I feel like there's like people you just like, you don't know their history. Like you shouldn't. Like, they almost seem untouchable, like, not real. You know what I mean? Like, I saw my pastor one time at Safeway.
2: And you're like, what are you doing here?
1: Whoa. It was like when you were a kid. I remember I saw my third grade teacher at the grocery store
2: one
1: time.
2: So
1: I was like, whoa, hold on a minute, Miss Sykes.
3: That would run. Yeah.
2: And they look different in, like, normal clothes. Even though they wear normal clothes to school.
1: But that's weird that you grew up with your pastor and didn't know it.
2: I know.
3: It's great. My mom was friends with the nuns at our school. So sometimes the nuns would come over and hang out and drink with my mom.
2: That's weird.
3: Yeah, they'd have glasses of wine and hang out in the living room, which we weren't even allowed in.
1: In sixth grade, the principal at our school is named Mr. Black. And I remember I was riding my bike one time. And I was just, you know, when you're a kid, I was just riding my bikes in the middle of nowhere. And Mr. Black was working in his front yard. And I saw him and I freaked out. Like, it was like seeing a frigging Chewbacca or a... Mr. Black. Like, Mr. Black's a real person. I just took out riding. Like,
3: it happens to Kyle and he walked up to her. He knew her.
2: I know. That was crazy.
3: It's bizarre.
2: I was like, what's happening here?
1: Are you Kyle? Yeah. And he points at you. Shame. Shame.
2: I'm glad that didn't happen.
1: Like police, cops, principals, pastors. You shouldn't see them in public.
3: No. Nope.
1: Well, at least you didn't. You saw them at the church.
2: Right.
1: Anyway, that's hilarious.
2: It's a wild experience.

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0: SL100?
1: Okay. If you're going out tonight and you're on the look, have you heard of the sticky eye technique? Here it is. You spot somebody.
2: Mm-hmm.
1: Now, I'm so shy if I spot anybody anywhere, but if you spot somebody and you can do this, pull it off. You across the room, right? A restaurant, club, whatever. TikTokers say sticky eyes. That's what you got to have. So what are sticky eyes? Lock eyes with the target. Step
2: okay.
1: One. Two, look away like you've been caught. Like oops.
2: Ooh, ooh.
1: Like, yeah, exactly.
2: Uh-huh, uh-huh.
1: You don't have to make the sound, but yes. Then go back. When you go back, they're back. It's
2: okay.
1: On. It's on. But then you linger on that second one a little bit. Blink, blink, Tanya, blink. But linger a little bit. So it's one on, off, back, hold, done. I mean, that does say everything. Try it.
2: Yeah, it does.
1: Try
2: cute.
1: It.
2: It's flirty.
1: Well, yeah. I mean, if you look, go away and come back and they're back, you're on.
2: Right. Yeah. Eye contact is everything.
1: It's everything. It's amazing what it can do. All right. Today's quote. A river cuts through rock, not because of its power, but because of its persistence. It's persistence. It's not just power.
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1: How many skills has Taylor Swift mastered to date? 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

0: 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Coming up in a second, Tanya has a question. 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
1: Yes.
0: Okay. Who brought that up?
1: Dan Levy. 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

0: SL100.
1: Tanya's got a trending report. Go ahead.
2: So this all came from Dan Levy. He is the son of Eugene Levy. He's from the show Big Mistakes on Netflix. Okay, so he was doing a TikTok interview series, Are You Okay? And was asked to name a hill that he would be willing to die on. And without skipping a beat, he said, I firmly believe there should be one airline flight with no babies, essentially a long-haul flight. No offense to the babies. This video has already racked up over 1 million views. And actually, a lot of parents are agreeing with him. And they're saying, I wish there was one flight dedicated to just people with young children. It'd be so nice to travel with people who are feeling the same anxiety and the same problems and not feel judged for it. So people are kind of like jumping in on his suggestion and saying, like, I would like to fly on a flight without screaming babies. And then as a parent of screaming babies, I'd like a full flight with all screaming babies.
1: Yes. See, I would think the opposite. As a parent of screaming babies, I'd like to leave my babies at home and be on a flight without screaming babies.
2: No.
1: Just a peaceful flight.
2: But they're saying they feel like anxiety when their babies are screaming and people are looking at them and judging.
1: They just want everybody to be screaming. I don't think they want that.
3: No, that would be horrible.
1: I don't think they want the whole flight like that.
2: I'm telling you what the people are saying.
1: They do adult pools at some places. You
3: yes,
1: have the adult
3: exactly.
1: flight.
2: Yes.
1: It's one flight late at night,
2: yes.
1: wherever they're going.
2: I think it's a genius idea, and I think a lot of people would fly on this airline.
1: And they could put disco balls hanging in the, you know, the fuselage there, and a little cool lighting, and
2: right.
1: make it a thing. Make it fun.
2: Yeah.
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0: SL100.
1: Alina is on the line. Let's get to this. So listen in. My boyfriend killed my resume and I'm conflicted. Alina, what happened?
2: Yes.
3: Hey, okay. So I was trying to get like a job at this company and I'm there dropping off my resume and I met this guy who was like really cute. We hit it off. He asked for my number.
1: Okay.
3: And so we went out and we've been dating now for like 6 months. Never got that job. I got a different job, which is fine. But I just found out that he killed my resume. Like apparently where he works, workers are not allowed to date. So when I came in, he like was into me and he just never turned in my resume.
2: Oh, but then asked you out and then you guys started dating?
3: Like, we've been dating, and last night he told me he was just laughing about it. Like, it's this, like, funny, romantic, like, meet, cute story.
1: No, it's not. It's actually, in your words, sabotage. I don't like the character trait of it.
2: This is game over for me,
1: Alina. I think it's a deal breaker.
2: Yeah.
1: It's a blessing that you see this red flag now. Thank the stars. Thank the stars.
2: He's going to manipulate other things down the road. The friends you meet, the future jobs you have.
1: All right. Well, good luck. Everybody's got an opinion here. Good luck with it, Alina. Thanks for reaching out.
3: Yes, you guys.
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16: You went to JCPenney to find those summer fashion staples, like shorts and tees from A&A in St. John's Bay. 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
0: athletes wanted. 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
1: Gwyneth Paltrow has been in a lot of high-profile romances with fellow A-listers, so she's used to having a spotlight on her dating life. 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
1: 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Starts now.
3: 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Pitchfork named Kehlani's new self-titled album something you definitely got to check out, highlighting this track in particular for summing up that familiar

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1: Biggest one, Pink Panthers. So Pink Panthers has grown fatigued from seeing herself online. She says if too many reels of her go viral at once, it makes her head spin.

0: L100 Seacrest here. Tanya, Sissany, Michaela in the back room has a list of questions that we should ask on first dates to determine compatibility. I'm ready.
1: I like Friday. Are we asking her the question? I'm confused.

0: SL100.
1: Michaela's first date questions. Here we go, Michaela. Set this up for us.
2: Okay, so I saw this article on the Huffington Post, and they had questions from therapists to ask on a first date for compatibility. So basically, if you ask these questions early on, you can find red flags and green flags early on.
1: Okay, all right, go ahead.
2: So I want to know if you guys think I should ask these on my future dates.
1: Well, all right, go.
2: Okay, number one. What would your exes say if I asked them what it's like to be in a relationship with you?
1: It's a bit bold, but I like it because I love my exes.
3: I like it. Maybe just known as the first question.
2: Okay.
1: Yeah, but I think it's okay. Go ahead.
2: Okay, and number two, what are you doing in life now that would make your future self proud?
3: That one confuses me.
1: I have to think
3: that hard.
1: Next.
2: Yeah.
1: Next.
2: Okay. Number three. What were the big and small differences that you and your exes had in the past?
3: I hate that one.
1: Okay. What's next?
3: It's too much.
2: How do you handle feedback given from your partner when they have an issue about you or the relationship?
1: Wait, these are way too
3: wow.
1: Long.
3: What about like, what's your love language?
2: Lights? I feel like some.
1: I like that.
2: Yeah, I mean, I feel like this one is good because you can find out, like, you know, if they're gaslighting their ex-partner or being honest or maybe taking responsibility.
1: But it goes dark already.
3: Too many things about the ex.
1: It's ex-heavy. Okay. It's ex-heavy.
2: So I shouldn't ask.
1: Michaela, rip up that paper.
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14: You went to JCPenney to find those summer fashion staples, like shorts and tees from A&A in St. John's Bay. 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

0: SL100. Joining us now, very exciting, Kevin, Nick, and Joe, the brothers Jonas, or the Jonas Brothers. 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Congratulations.
1: Yes. That is awesome.
0: Hey, Jonas. So I understand you will be talking to people. There'll be a hotline where people can call in and give you advice.
2: It's hot goss. Hot gossip.
3: They can give us advice, or we can give them, you know, unsolicited advice.
2: Unsolicited, it goes unprofessional advice on their lives or questions. Kevin's got the old Mary guy advice. Mm-hmm. Nick's got the strong hair.
4: Just old in there. Just not just married advice. Just also old advice.
2: Relationship advice.
3: Also relationship advice, yeah.
2: And I just was giving, hey, just go for it.
3: Well, you know what's been fun outside of just the advice is that we get to kind of finally turn the tables around and interview people and ask them questions, not just about their life and career, but things that we want to know, like random stuff that you don't usually get asked in interviews. So we actually prepared one or two things for you that we were thinking.
1: Oh, I love this. Yeah.
2: Okay. Who wants to go first?
0: You've been itching to ask these for years.
1: Yeah, they don't even have notes. They're ready.
4: So good. I need to understand how it is Jonas got podcast by a shark and didn't know it.
0: Well, I didn't know it.
4: And how big was the shark?
3: I don't know the story. What happened?
2: I don't know this either.
0: It was in Mexico. I was close to the surf, and as I was coming in from body surfing from large scale waves, I was nibbled by what seems to have been a sand shark. Could have been a crab.
2: Still, I was bitten by a shark.
4: I survived a shark bite.
1: That's the headline.
0: All right, we got to take a break with the Jonas Brothers and come back. Hey, Jonas podcast. Anywhere you get your podcast, that is new. You can watch it on YouTube as well. We'll come back with them in just a second.
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0: I used to feel so guilty handing over the tablet just to get things done.
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SL100. The Jonas Brothers have been hanging out with us to talk about their new podcast. Very excited. Recording it from all over the world while you're on tour. Coming up, we're going to find out more about what it's like to work together even more as brothers. More with the Joe Bros, minutes away.

0: SL100.
1: Jonas Brothers with us. They're on the road. So you guys, this is very cool. You know, when they're doing one of their shows globally, they're also setting up their podcast backstage in their little studio. They've got the Hey Jonas podcast, which you can check out. I guess it's been fun to do it in different parts of the world as well, no?
2: Yeah, it's been wonderful. Like, it's really cool. We've been able to speak to some people that have actually been on stage with us as special guests. And of course, you know, we zoom in a lot of places, but it's a great way because we're already together. So we're spending even more time together.
1: How annoyed are you at the end of a tour with each other?
3: Oh, it's bad. Yeah, it's bad.
2: 5 months. 5 months was a needed break after the last one. No.
3: 5 months. No, we ended. Okay, get this. We ended our last tour December 23rd. Okay. So it's like, see you guys in 2 days. 2 days off. We still are brothers, you know?
2: Like, so, family Christmas.
3: We still have that family thing to do.
1: I believe there could be the excuse of, I have my own family with one of you for sure.
4: Yeah, but we like to spend time
2: we
4: together.
2: We do.
4: I mean, when we're working together that much and then adding a podcast and other things into the mix, it can be a lot. But then we do choose to spend our off time together because I think we, you know, we're each other's closest
1: people,
4: friends.
1: I think, expect you always to be together. Don't people expect you to be together? Like, where
4: they do.
1: Like,
4: they think we live together in one house.
2: And we get paid a lot of money
3: to say that, too. So
1: if one of you are alone, it's like, who kidnapped the other two? There must be an international crisis. Jonas Brothers, Hey Jonas Podcast, wherever you get your podcast. It's nice to see you as always.
2: Thanks, guys.
4: Thank you so much.
2: Good to see everyone back.
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1: Seacrest and the gang here. 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
2: That's
1: my dialogue.
3: I'm monologue. 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
2: mic
3: that
2: off.
3: That we're departing.
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2: Love you. Bye.
1: Talk to you Monday.

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It's your boy Don King checking in. Finally, Friday. And if you're in town for college baseball this weekend, welcome to Baseburg. When I was young, I fell in love.

0: 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It's your boy Don King, and time for birthday shout-outs. 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Happy birthday to Jason Townsend from Play It Again Sports in Hattiesburg. Mike Johnson from Laurel. Hattiesburg legend Jerome Brown is celebrating today. Also, Dan Addison from Purvis. Joseph Bangs from Hattiesburg. Lauren Alexander from Hattiesburg. My old bowling buddy Mitch Hughes from Petal. Chelsea Brumfield from Columbia. Shelby Robbins from Hattiesburg. Henry Sauls from Columbia. J.C. Smalley from Purvis. Jeremy Graves from Hattiesburg. And Jeremiah Branch. What's up, bro? Jeremiah from Petal is celebrating today. And you guys share a birthday with former NBA star Carmelo Anthony. He's 42. America's Got Talent judge. And also Scary Spice from the Spice Girls. Mel B is 51. Daniel Tosh is 51 today as well. Noel Gallagher from Oasis is 59. Melissa Etheridge is 65. Annette Bening, love her, she is 68 today. The second most talented Jackson, behind Tito, of course, LaToya Jackson is 70. And finally, movie composing genius Danny Elfman is 73. If you know someone celebrating, give them a shout-out. Pull up SL100 on iHeartRadio, tap the talk back mic, and send me a voice message.
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0: Your number one hit music station, SL100, new from One Republic, Need Your Love. It's your boy, Don King, and this is wild. Have you heard about the lady who said she was ticketed for holding a phone in her right hand while driving? Well, it turns out she doesn't have a right hand.
1: You drove past me holding the phone with your right hand, manipulating that phone. I mean, I saw you with the phone in your hand.
2: Obviously not. So you want to just call this a day?
1: Or? I don't want to call it a day. You had a hand up manipulating.
2: You just said my right hand.
1: Well, I thought I saw you with your hand.
2: You had a
1: hand
2: up.
1: The right hand. I saw you manipulate.
2: So you didn't.
1: With the right hand, perhaps not, right?
2: But you, I saw you, you didn't see me with my right hand.
1: Okay, so are you saying
2: that you saw me with my right hand?
1: I know what I just said. I'm asking you now. Did you have your phone on your hand?
2: I did not.
1: You did not have your phone on your hand?
2: I did not.
1: Hand to God, you didn't have your phone on your hand.
2: Hand to God.
1: The other hand to God, you didn't have your phone on your hand.
0: So yeah, the charges have been dismissed. Have a nice day.
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Thank you guys for tuning in, however you're listening. 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

0: Your number one hit music station, SL 100. It's your boy, Don King. Crazy story out of Pennsylvania today. A man turned into a literal home wrecker when he started tearing down his house with an excavator after his wife said their marriage was over.
1: It's an unfortunate incident, I will say, for all involved. And, you know, hopefully it's an isolated incident. There's no other ones in the future. His wife and two children were in the home when he started to demolish the home. Prior to the officers getting on scene, they were notified that he had fled in a vehicle. Officers had reached out via phone, and later in the day, around 1 o'clock, he did turn himself into our department.
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0: the same. 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It's your boy, Don King. And this is a sad but good warning, I suppose. A teenager in Utah suffered life-threatening injuries while attempting to film a social media video involving a dangerous activity known as couch surfing. It's where a person sits on a couch while it's dragged by a vehicle. Here's Levi's mom, Amy, talking about the accident.
1: First time he makes that choice, he sits on the couch. The couch leg breaks and he goes flying. And it's a horrible, horrible accident. And it's one more thing to talk to your kids about.
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There's Ella Langley, Choosing Texas. Your boy Don King, I gots to go. Hope you have a great weekend. If you're in town for college baseball, welcome to Baseburg.

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1: Okay, this is going to be really weird if I am doing it by myself. So I'm just going to hope that you're going to join me in trying to change the mood, make it very happy, and also burn calories, I guess. It's the ha-ha exercise. And I'm Elizabethany, so I guess we're just supposed to say ha, like one time, and then you say it two times, and then three times, and then four times. And eventually, I guess, we're just going to be dying of laughter. Or rejuvenating ourselves with laughter. I don't know. Okay. Please do it with me here. Ha. Ha ha. Ha ha ha. Ha ha ha ha. 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Ha ha ha ha ha ha ha. Ha ha ha ha ha ha ha ha ha ha. I'm not doing it. What if I'm like ha ha ha ha ha ha ha ha ha ha ha ha ha. Damn. Either I am hopeless or these people are just clowns who said it works.
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1: She got her star on the Hollywood Walk of Fame and then celebrated by adopting a 20-year-old tortoise. 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
1: I'm so amazed by this. I'm Alyssa Bethany. A six-year-old was able to raise $15,000. So he lives on a farm. He put out a sign that said, "Stop here, feed the goats for charity." So he asked people to donate, but he lives in the middle of nowhere. So one guy comes through and is like, "All right, here's $80, because I don't know who else is coming." Feeds the goats and then posts about it online. And then $15,000 rolls through. But this six-year-old had the idea, was like, "All right, let's go to Home Depot or whatever." Got this plywood, made a whole like photo op thing, painted it. 6 years old. The future is all right.
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8: Rain chances still around this weekend. It's going to be getting kind of hot and humid with heat index levels well into the 90s. Heading into Saturday, a chance of a shower or thunderstorm this evening and tonight. Your low 71. A few widely scattered storms look possible Saturday in the afternoon. 90 degrees for the high. Feels like temps could approach 100 in a few spots. We get into Sunday, there is a decent chance of afternoon scattered storms. Again, not raining all day, but hot, humid. Some storms on the strong side. Highs in the low 90s. I'm meteorologist Mark Thibodeau from the Weather Channel.
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0: at SL100.
1: I'm trying to make a little bit of a point. You know, you can love someone and then have annoyances from that or about them or whatever that they do. And it doesn't end the relationship. It's not a red flag. It's just something you like got to swallow and move on. But what about you?
2: Beautiful woman, blonde, everything.
1: Okay, we got the disclaimer out of the way. We know you love her, but what do you hate?
2: That she smacks when she eats. And so what I have to do is I just eat louder.
1: Oh, God. You are a miserable couple to eat with.
2: Yeah, I don't go out much on a couple dates.
1: Well, at least you know why. 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

0: It is SL100.
1: Hey, my name is Liz Bethany. I wanted to know what questions you ask when you're just getting to know someone. So what happens on a first date or something?
2: On your first date, you ask somebody if you're single, got an insurance policy. If they're single because they broke up with them, why did they break up with the other person? Now you know what not to do.
1: I support that. It's a very fair thing to know.
2: It is. Perfectly reasonable question.
1: Do you think they'll be honest in their answers that early on, though?
2: 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Me, I would, just so I can weed out the weak.
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1: Sometimes I try to count how many times they say the chorus of this song because it's a lot. And then I just like get mesmerized and lose count. But anyway, it's TLC.

0: SL100.
1: I feel like we need to get not just Zach in here, but Zach's boyfriend, because I want to ask him about human composting.
2: Human composting? What does that mean?
1: It means exactly what you think. You're throwing a dead body into the compost.
2: Oh, why would a dead body be in there?
1: Well, because they're trying to save the planet and not just bury everybody. And the photos of this make it look so pretty. There's flowers. You know, the wood chips look beautiful. And then I guess they end up giving the soil back to the family.
2: No! What?
1: Yeah. So then you could, if David died, I mean, this is obviously what David is going to want to happen to his body.
2: Well, yeah.
1: So then I guess he'll start a garden, which that part is beautiful.
2: I will start a David garden if I kill him and put him in the human compost bin.
1: I mean, I think that automatically makes you forgiven for murdering someone.
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1: This headline is so dumb. Dinner dates are back, says the New York Times. They were never gone. We were just encouraging people to try other things.

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1: Hopefully by now you know Zach, my coworker who joins me on the show sometimes. And my name is Liz Bethany, but we have his boyfriend David on the phone because we got to ask, have you heard of human composting? And is that what you want to happen to your body?
2: Yes and yes.
1: See, he's already thought about it, Zach.
3: How have you already heard of it?
1: He's a composting king.
2: Yeah, that.
3: So you want me to like sprinkle your ashes?
1: No, it's not ashes.
3: Oh, your soil.
2: There's no ashes to be sprinkled anymore. It's dirt. You go into a box and become soup, or you go into a fire, or you go and be composted and become dirt and give back to the world.
3: Okay.
2: Several states are passing laws that are allowing it now.
1: Do we think it's going to smell, though? Like, just bodies decaying?
2: The way it goes is, like, you go into, like, you're in a warehouse, and you go into, like, this sealed box that has, like, already existing microbes and organisms and bacteria, and you kind of just go in, it gets sealed, and then 90 days later, you come out.
3: 90 days? That's all it takes? Like, do they pour bleach on your body to break it down?
2: No, that's what microorganisms are for.
1: Well, Got it. Thank you so much. Love you.
3: Okay, love you. Bye.
2: Love you. Bye.
3: Do you have to pay for this?
1: Yes, but it was significantly, and by significantly, I think like $2,000 less money.
3: Okay. Elizabethany loves a deal.
1: I sure do.
3: So
1: I just don't know how I feel about tumbling around in a rock tumbler with

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0: 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Grab an access pass for the chance to attend an exclusive pre-concert event with a festival artist. 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
9: Saturday, May 30th, it's Bare Knuckle Fighting Championship with high stakes and a superstar debut. In the main event, everything's on the line when the Brumtown Bomber, Connor Tierney, clashes with Rico Bon Bon Franco for the interim welterweight championship of the world. In the co-main event, Darren the Gorilla Till makes his long-awaited Bare Knuckle Fighting debut against Aaron the Joker Chalmers. 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

home of the John Jay and Rich Morning Show, SL100. Hopefully you are looking forward to something this weekend. I actually have a day of nothing planned tomorrow, which could lead to too many things or absolutely nothing. I'm Elizabeth Bethany. I just hope you enjoy. Goodbye.